0: First tropical storm of the Atlantic hurricane season, leaving behind flood watches and flood warnings, creating life-threatening flooding for some areas. All living former U.S. presidents in attendance today at the Obama Presidential Center dedication in Chicago. This is ABC News. A Raisin Company heir is now facing hate crime charges in California.
1: Bruce Lyon is a 64-year-old heir to Lyon Raisins, one of the world's largest raisin companies. He's now charged by L.A. County's district attorney with a felony hate crime count for allegedly threatening to kill a rabbi neighbor at his home in Pacific Palisades. He was arrested after allegedly making repeated anti-Semitic and racist remarks toward the rabbi. In a statement, Lyon Raisins, based in Fresno, says the alleged conduct does not reflect the values of Lyon Raisins. Alex Stone, ABC News, Los Angeles.
0: The United Arab Emirates has become the first Arab country to set a minimum age for social media use, joining other nations in placing age restrictions on social media. Under a new law introduced today, children under 15 will be prohibited from creating, using, or operating personal social media accounts. The ban means that they will not be able to post content, comment, share, or join public groups. Dave Packer, ABC News.
2: From ABC News and Good Morning America, I'm Lori Bergamotto. Today's Brightly Moment is brought to you by Macy's. This Father's Day, we look back at one inspiring father and son duo.
3: Brought the idea to my dad to ride across the U.S.
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2: The pair started their 3,000-mile bike ride in Pacific City, Oregon, documenting the highlights of their days.
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2: After 42 days on the road, biking up to 80 miles a day, both father and son found something even greater than the joy of adventure.
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2: 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This Brightly Moment has been brought to you by Macy's. 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
7: Looking at your weather forecast for tonight, 50% chance of rain, partly cloudy with a low around 73 and a northeast wind. We'll have a 60% chance of rain on Juneteenth, mostly cloudy, high near 84. 60% chance of rain Friday night, low around 70. 60% chance of rain, high near 84 Saturday. 40% chance of rain, low around 72 Saturday night. Sunday, we'll have a 20% chance of rain, high near 90, and Sunday night, 50% chance of rain with a low around 75.
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2: Some say love, it is a river, and that it drowns the tender reed. And some say love, it's like a razor, and that it leaves your soul to bleed.

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0: It's John Anderson and Straight Tequila Night here on our Country Music Thursday Night Get Together. There was a birthday today in 1976 in Walnut Creek, California. Songwriter and record producer, record label executive Michael James Ryan Busby, professionally known just as Busby, has worked with Keith Urban and John Bellion, Kelly Clarkson, Florida Georgia Line, Lady A. He was nominated for a Grammy for Best Country Song in 2017 for Busby's work on Maren Morris' debut single, My Church. He died on September 28th of 2019. Brain cancer took Michael Busby's life at the age of 43.
1: Southwest Arkansas weather.
2: Looking at your weather forecast for tonight, 50% chance of rain, partly cloudy with a low around 73 and a northeast wind. We'll have a 60% chance of rain on Juneteenth, mostly cloudy, high near 84. 60% chance of rain Friday night, low around 70. 60% chance of rain, high near 84 Saturday. 40% chance of rain, low around 72 Saturday night. Sunday, we'll have a 20% chance of rain, high near 90. And Sunday night, 50% chance of rain with a low around 75.
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I was thumbing from Montgomery, I had my guitar on my back, when a stranger stopped beside me in an antique Cadillac.

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Then he cried just south of Nashville, and he turned that car around. He said, this is where you get off, boy, 'cause I'm going back to Alabama. As I stepped out of that Cadillac, I said, mister, many thanks. 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

0: There's Steve Warner with If I Didn't Love You here on our Country Music Thursday night. I'll be right back. I have my first Texas-sized music set coming up. Vince Gill kicks that off next with I Still Believe in You.
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2: ABC News. I'm Dave Packer. President Trump is defending the memorandum of understanding with Iran to end the war. But lawmakers on both sides of the aisle are raising questions. The deal lifts the U.S. naval blockade, allowing Iran to immediately resume selling oil. Senator Bill Cassidy, a Louisiana Republican, is calling it the worst foreign policy blunder in decades.
3: Iran's left stronger. We are left weaker. Our allies are left weaker.
2: Arthur is now a post-tropical storm as it continues to push into Mississippi and move east. It's already caused flood damage in parts of Louisiana and Mississippi. Luigi Mangione's legal team has changed course again 24 hours after saying they were planning to use a psychiatric defense in his trial for the killing of UnitedHealthcare's CEO. Now his lawyers say that's off the table. Southcom announcing another U.S. strike targeting an alleged drug smuggling boat in the Eastern Pacific. Three people on board were killed. This is ABC News. Waymo is recalling thousands of its self-driving vehicles because the software may send the cars where they don't belong.
4: 4,000 Waymo vehicles running the fifth-generation automated driving system are being recalled because the software might cause the self-driving vehicles to go through closed construction zones. According to a recall report, the vehicle might enter and drive at speed in freeway construction zones because the cars are failing to recognize the construction zones or the cars are prioritizing avoiding other freeway hazards. Waymo first identified the problem after six incidents in Phoenix, and later there were seven more in San Francisco. Waymo is currently working on a remedy and has restricted its vehicles from freeway driving. Alex Stone, ABC News.
2: Federal regulators have ordered regional grid operators to help large energy users connect to the aging electric transmission system. The Federal Energy Regulatory Commission saying providers need to meet booming demand from power-hungry artificial intelligence data centers. Dave Packer, ABC News.
5: From ABC News and Good Morning America, I'm Lori Bergamotto. Today's Brightly Moment is brought to you by Macy's. This Father's Day, we look back at one inspiring father and son duo.
6: Brought the idea to my dad to ride across the U.S.
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5: The pair started their 3,000-mile bike ride in Pacific City, Oregon, documenting the highlights of their days.
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5: After 42 days on the road, biking up to 80 miles a day, both father and son found something even greater than the joy of adventure.
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9: Looking at your weather forecast for tonight, 50% chance of rain, partly cloudy with a low around 73 and a northeast wind. We'll have a 60% chance of rain on Juneteenth, mostly cloudy, high near 84. 60% chance of rain Friday night, low around 70. 60% chance of rain, high near 84 Saturday. 40% chance of rain, low around 72 Saturday night. Sunday, we'll have a 20% chance of rain, high near 90, and Sunday night, 50% chance of rain with a low around 75.
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1: Well, my daddy left home when I was 3, and he didn't leave much to Ma and me. Just this old guitar and an empty bottle of booze. Now, I don't blame him because he run and hid, but the meanest thing that he ever did was before he left, he went and named me Sue. Well, he must have thought that it was quite a joke, and it got a lot of laughs from lots of folks. Seems I had to fight my whole life through. Some gal would giggle and I'd get red, and some guy'd laugh and I'd bust his head. 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Well, I grew up quick and I grew up mean. 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

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Well, I knew that snake was my own sweet dad from a worn-out picture that my mother'd had. 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

0: Well, I hit him hard right between the eyes, and he went down, but to my surprise, come up with a knife and cut off a piece of my ear. But I busted a chair right across his teeth, and we crashed through the wall and into the street, kicking and a-gouging in the mud and the blood and the beer. I tell you, I've fought tougher men, but I really can't remember when. He kicked like a mule and he bit like a crocodile. I heard him laugh and then I heard him cuss, and he went for his gun and I pulled mine first. He stood there looking at me and I saw him smile. He said, "Son, this world is rough, and if a man's gonna make it, he's gotta be tough. And I know I wouldn't be there to help you along. So I give you that name, and I said goodbye. I knew you'd have to get tough or die. And it's that name that helped to make you strong." Yeah. He said, "Now you just fought one hell of a fight, and I know you hate me, and you got the right to kill me now, and I wouldn't blame you if you do. But you ought to thank me before I die for the gravel in your guts and the spit in your eye, because I'm the that named you Sue." Could I do? I got all choked up and I threw down my gun, called him a paw and he called me a son, and I come away with a different point of view. And I think about him now and then, every time I try and every time I win. And if I ever have a son, I think I'm gonna name him Bill or George, anything but Sue. I still ain't been there.
1: 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It's Wandering Eyes as we roll on through our Country Music Thursday night get together.

0: Here's Tracy Lawrence with Texas Tornado here on our Country Music Thursday night get-together. She was 18 years old when she wrote a letter to her fellow Louisiana native Tim McGraw, Lainey Wilson, in a desperate effort to make her dreams of being a singer-songwriter come true. Unfortunately, that letter went unanswered until now. The simple but powerful letter is now hanging in Nashville's Country Music Hall of Fame. When Lainey Wilson wrote it, she was just a dreamer living in her hometown. She saw how Tim McGraw, someone who had lived just a 30-minute drive down the road, was able to make it in a business that she thought, what better person to get advice from than him? Fans got to hear Wilson read that letter out loud in a clip on her Netflix documentary, Lainey Wilson Keeping Country Cool. And McGraw admits, "I finally found out about your letter." They were backstage preparing for an epic onstage moment. McGraw went over to Wilson holding a white envelope in his hand and admitted that he was embarrassed when he first learned that he'd missed the letter from her. "I wrote you a letter back, and I wrote it as though I had just gotten your letter. This is what I would have said." Tom Douglas also wrote a song about that letter. "Yep, I'll send that to you later for you to hear it." And while the response took years to arrive, the timing couldn't have been any more fitting. That hopeful young girl, Lainey Wilson, who once asked Tim McGraw for a chance, is now standing beside him as one of country music's biggest stars.
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1: It's time to review the top three highlights of the day. I'm joined, as always, by my co-anchor, Snoop.
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1: 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I'm joined, as always, by my co-anchor, Snoop.
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0: It's Eddie Raven here on our Country Music Thursday Night Get-Together. Looking at Farron Young's number one song from 1955, his signature hit, Live Fast, Love Hard, Die Young, peaking at number one today on the Billboard chart. The song idea came to the writer Joe Allison while he was watching a gangster movie starring John Derrick. Allison explained, all through this picture, he said, I want to die young and leave a good-looking corpse. And that line is included in the Live Fast, Love Hard, Die Young song from Farron Young.
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2: Looking at your weather forecast for tonight, 50% chance of rain, partly cloudy with a low around 73 and a northeast wind. We'll have a 60% chance of rain on Juneteenth, mostly cloudy, high near 84. 60% chance of rain Friday night, low around 70. 60% chance of rain, high near 84 Saturday. 40% chance of rain, low around 72 Saturday night. Sunday, we'll have a 20% chance of rain, high near 90. And Sunday night, 50% chance of rain with a low around 75.
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0: There's Alan Jackson, who has told everybody about his plans for his final concert performance at Nashville's Nissan Stadium June 27th. It's billed as Last Call, One More for the Road, the finale, and the concert brings Alan full circle in his journey through country music. His final concert will feature a number of famous faces: Luke Bryan and Eric Church, Luke Combs and Carrie Underwood, Little Big Town Riley, Green, Miranda Lambert, Cody Johnson, Jake Owen, Thomas Rhett, Leanne Womack, King George Strait, and Lainey Wilson all will be on the stage celebrating with Alan Jackson, who tells us, "It's been a long road. It's taken me places I never imagined, but I can't think of a better place to put on a big show and give the fans a finale in Nashville. And include so many of my special friends." And we're going to get to see it, too. In its entirety, Jackson's final concert is set to air on NBC and then stream on Peacock the following day. I cannot wait. And, of course, we'll let you know what those dates are when we can watch it on the tube.
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3: 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I'm joined, as always, by my co-anchor, Snoop.
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1: ABC News, I'm Dave Packer. Hours after President Trump and the President of Iran signed a memorandum of understanding to end the conflict and move into the next phase of talks, the U.S. lifting its blockade on Iran and oil tankers started moving through the Strait of Hormuz. At the White House today, Vice President Vance defending the financial aspect of the agreement.
2: The United States isn't giving up a cent of money to Iran, and even the economic benefits, the sanctions relief and so forth that comes along with this bargain only happens if the Iranians perform.
1: But Iran can now freely sell oil on the global market. That's something that they were not able to do before the war. A pregnant woman is dead and another person injured after police in Sturbridge, Massachusetts, say that a driver crashed her vehicle into a hotel and fired several shots at the building and then turned the gun on herself. John Legend, among the performers today at the Obama Presidential Center dedication ceremony in Chicago. This is ABC News. Russia says it was hit by one of the largest drone attacks of the year. Among the targets, an oil refinery in Moscow, hit for the second time in 3 days. ABC's Marcus Moore reports from London.
3: This war very much still active, more than 4 years after Russia's full-scale invasion. And all of this is unfolding as U.S. Secretary of War Pete Hegseth has called for a six-month review of the level of U.S. support for NATO. NATO members, of course, are faced with questions over the alliance's overall readiness if a wider war were to break out in the region.
1: A man is under arrest in eastern England after being accused of throwing a three-year-old into the crocodile enclosure of the Johnson Zoo in Oldhurst near the University City of Cambridge. The child suffered serious injuries and was taken to a local hospital. Detectives say they do not believe that the suspect knew the boy. The incident's still under investigation, and the zoo says the enclosure will be closed for now. Dave Packer, ABC News.
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0: Southwest Arkansas weather.
9: Looking at your weather forecast for tonight, 50% chance of rain, partly cloudy with a low around 73 and a northeast wind. We'll have a 60% chance of rain on Juneteenth, mostly cloudy, high near 84. 60% chance of rain Friday night, low around 70. 60% chance of rain, high near 84 Saturday. 40% chance of rain, low around 72 Saturday night. Sunday, we'll have a 20% chance of rain, high near 90, and Sunday night, 50% chance of rain with a low around 75.
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1: On a warm summer's evening, on a train bound for nowhere, I met up with a gambler. We were both too tired to sleep, so we took turns of staring

0: There's Hank Jr. with Heaven Ain't a Lot Like Dixie here on our Country Music Thursday night. Well, as the 2026 World Cup gets underway, there's a lot more being discussed than just soccer. One of those topics is Europeans' reaction to America's largest convenience store, Bucky's. One German fan's over-the-top reaction to the famous mega gas station went viral this week. Freddie, who posts on X as @FreddieLA7, has been documenting his trip ahead of Germany's opening match in Houston. Freddie posted a video to X with the all-caps caption, "Dude, LMAO, this is a gas station." It's been viewed more than 24 million times. After posting that video, at 12:55 a.m. in the morning, Freddie appears to have wandered through the massive American convenience store, taking in the sights before eventually settling on a late-night brisket sandwich.
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9: It's time to review the top three highlights of the day. I'm joined, as always, by my co-anchor, Snoop.
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0: It's time to review the top three highlights of the day. I'm joined, as always, by my co-anchor, Snoop.
1: Hey, what up, though?
0: Snoop, number one has to be getting the new iPhone 16 Pro with Apple Intelligence at T-Mobile.
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0: 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Dogs do love to chase squirrels.
1: And squirrels love to chase those nuts.
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0: Here's Tanya getting into trouble here on our country music get-together. Well, speaking of trouble, boy, she had trouble with Glenn Campbell when she got married to him, didn't she? 1969, though, Glenn was number one on the album chart with Galveston. That was his 13th studio album, 11 weeks at number one, 26 weeks altogether on the chart. Another number one that hit today was in 1997. It was another album, this one from George Strait, the album called Carrying Your Love With Me. It produced four singles. The title track, of course, went number one, One Night at a Time and Roundabout Way. In 2000, Chad Brock was number one on the chart with Yes. He spent 3 weeks at the top of the country chart. And in 2015, Willie and Merle Haggard were number one on the album chart with Django and Jimmy. That was a collaboration between Willie and Haggard and would be Merle's final album prior to his death in April of 2016. The song, Django and Jimmy, a tribute to the musicians Django Reinhardt and Jimmy Rogers.
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2: Looking at your weather forecast for tonight, 50% chance of rain, partly cloudy with a low around 73 and a northeast wind. We'll have a 60% chance of rain on Juneteenth, mostly cloudy, high near 84. 60% chance of rain Friday night, low around 70. 60% chance of rain, high near 84 Saturday. 40% chance of rain, low around 72 Saturday night. Sunday, we'll have a 20% chance of rain, high near 90, and Sunday night, 50% chance of rain with a low around 75.
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0: It's Aaron Tippin here on our Country Music Thursday night get-together. I'm Doyle King. I'm going to bring you another Texas-sized music set, and Dolly is going to kick that off next.
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1: ABC News. I'm Dave Packer. President Trump signed the Memorandum of Understanding with Iran in order to reopen the Strait of Hormuz in exchange for some intermediate sanctions relief and the lifting of the U.S. naval blockade. But Trump does not yet have a final nuclear agreement with Iran, only an agreement to talk about it. And he has members of his own party thinking he gave away the store. Louisiana Senator Bill Cassidy.
2: Iran's left stronger. We are left weaker. Our allies are left weaker.
1: The White House says Vice President Vance will not be traveling to Switzerland tonight for initial negotiations on the implementations of the memorandum with Iran, as was previously announced. In a bid to survive punishing U.S. sanctions, Cuban lawmakers today unanimously approving sweeping reforms backed by the Communist Party there that would privatize a vast swath of the country's socialist economy. This is ABC News. The Joint Terrorism Task Force in Southern California is helping San Diego police investigate a vehicle.
3: Police in San Diego say a suspicious vehicle was seen near the Islamic Center of San Diego on Thursday afternoon. That Islamic Center was a site of a deadly active shooter incident last month perpetrated by two teenage boys who killed three victims and then themselves. When police stopped the vehicle on Thursday, they say they found a Nazi flag and a suspicious canister in the vehicle. The driver was detained. Police say there is no active threat, but an arson team and the FBI's Joint Terrorism Task Force were called in to help investigate. Alex Stone, ABC News.
1: A record number of people are expected to travel for the Juneteenth holiday weekend. The TSA is expecting millions to pass through its checkpoints today. Well, oil prices are falling and lower gas prices could lead to even more people hitting the roads to travel this year. Dave Packer, ABC News.
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15: Southwest Arkansas weather.
16: Looking at your weather forecast for tonight, 50% chance of rain, partly cloudy with a low around 73 and a northeast wind. We'll have a 60% chance of rain on Juneteenth, mostly cloudy, high near 84. 60% chance of rain Friday night, low around 70. 60% chance of rain, high near 84 Saturday. 40% chance of rain, low around 72 Saturday night. Sunday, we'll have a 20% chance of rain, high near 90. And Sunday night, 50% chance of rain with a low around 75.
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0: As America from Waylon here on our Country Music Thursday night. My Thursday night Facebook post features Ashley McBride. By her own admission, she spent a lot of her career hiding in the fact that she was drunk on stage. It all came to a screeching halt in 2022 when she went to rehab. Ashley tells us, "When I left treatment, or that I lovingly call trauma camp, I left Tuesday at lunch, back to Nashville by that evening. Thursday, I'm back on stage. It's the first time that I'd been longer than 30 days without alcohol, and I had to go and do a show. I was out opening for Dierks Bentley at the time. And though she couldn't have known it at the beginning of her first sober show, the entire evening was pretty eye-opening for Ashley, who said and thought, what do I do? How do I walk? I don't even know how to sit in a chair without being drunk. It was the most terrifying, coolest experience. I wish I could go back and experience again because I was so shocked with the ease of everything I was doing. My breath, I'm supported. My legs moving across the stage just fine. My hands not shaky. Who knew that would be handy? It was scary and amazing. Look at what you did, she said. You went from embarrassing yourself to stealing the night, and you've only been without booze for 30 days. Who knows what it's going to be like in 60 days? You can check out Ashley's song, Bottle Tells Me So, her new song, on my Facebook post of the night at Doyle, spelled D-O-Y-L-E, Doyle King, on Facebook.
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12: It's time to review the top three highlights of the day. I'm joined, as always, by my co-anchor, Snoop.
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12: It's time to review the top three highlights of the day. I'm joined, as always, by my co-anchor, Snoop.
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0: Claire DeBellamy's here on our Country Music Thursday Night Get-Together. One birthday to celebrate today. That's Blake Shelton's 50th. He was born today in 1976 in Ada, Oklahoma. In 2001, he made his debut with the single Austin, released from his self-titled debut album, went on to spend 5 weeks at number one on the Billboard Country Charts. So happy birthday, Blake.
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2: Looking at your weather forecast for tonight, 50% chance of rain, partly cloudy with a low around 73 and a northeast wind. We'll have a 60% chance of rain on Juneteenth, mostly cloudy, high near 84. 60% chance of rain Friday night, low around 70. 60% chance of rain, high near 84 Saturday. 40% chance of rain, low around 72 Saturday night. Sunday, we'll have a 20% chance of rain, high near 90. And Sunday night, 50% chance of rain with a low around 75.
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0: Mornings, Vince Gill. Take your memory with you here on our Country Music Thursday night. I'm going to make way for Linda Flores. She's coming in next to keep you company in the late night hours, and I will leave you with Keith Whitley, and he kicks off another Texas size music set with When You Say Nothing at All. That's coming up.
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3: 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I'm joined, as always, by my co-anchor, Snoop.
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5: And squirrels love to chase those nuts.
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1: ABC News, I'm Dave Packard. A growing number of Republicans are speaking out against the Iran deal that President Trump signed to bring an end to the war. Senator Ted Cruz on that $300 billion account to rebuild Iran.
2: Giving billions of dollars to theocratic lunatics who want to murder us is an exceptionally bad idea.
1: And Vice President Vance playing defense.
3: You know, I've seen skeptics of the deal. People say the Iranians will never change their behavior. Well, maybe that's true. And if so, they don't get any of the benefits of the bargain. But isn't it worth trying?
1: Cuban lawmakers today unanimously approving sweeping reforms backed by the Communist Party that would privatize a vast swath of the country's socialist economy, including allowing real estate ventures. A state of emergency declared in Louisiana after post-tropical storm Arthur tore through, widespread damage and flooding, more than 2 feet of rain in some spots. On Chicago's south side, a star-studded celebration ahead of the grand opening of the Obama Presidential Center. This is ABC News. Felony charges have been filed in Los Angeles against a popular comedian accused of not paying his taxes for years.
4: Carlos Mencia tours the country performing and is best known for his Comedy Central series, Mind of Mencia. Now Los Angeles County District Attorney Nathan Hochman announcing 12 felony counts against Mencia, alleging he did not pay any of his taxes from 2019 to 2024. And allegedly ignored all notices to pay on $8.7 million in income.
5: I am guessing that Mr. Mencia thought that taxes were maybe a laughing matter, but they're not a laughing matter.
4: If convicted of the charges, Mencia could get 10 years in state prison and have to pay back all of the taxes plus interest. Alex Stone, ABC News, Los Angeles.
1: The FDA has moved closer to approving a new kind of flu vaccine made with the same mRNA process that was used to make the COVID-19 vaccines, for use by older people ahead of this winter's flu season. Dave Packer, ABC News.
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Eddie Rabbit, Every Which Way But Loose. That's a fun movie to watch this weekend. Stay inside. Watch a lot of those old movies that had great soundtracks. I was watching Urban Cowboy the other day for the millionth time. And just, man, so many great songs were featured in that movie. Here's Ronnie Millsap, Prisoner of the Highway.

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0: And when it comes to George Strait songs, it's so hard for me to pick my favorites. I have so many, but that definitely in my top five, Adelaida. Yeah, I could hear that all day long. I'll catch them in a minute, and the Judds.
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0: the Judds, and I Know Where I'm Going. And Winona, she's got some new music coming out in October, but she's kind of giving you a sneak peek. She's every now and then releasing some more snippets, like the latest Kentucky Queen, good stuff. On the way, Billy Dean and Steve Warner.
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0: Billy Dean, who's on socials a lot, kind of playing, you know, stripped down acoustic versions of a lot of those songs that you know and love. He is so much fun. Still has that beautiful hair, although it's all gray now. Looks great. Earned every one of them. Hey, Shenandoah in just a couple of minutes. Also, Toby on the way and Dwight Yoakam.
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1: ABC News, I'm Dave Packer. The remnants of what was Tropical Storm Arthur are moving out of Mississippi and into Alabama, where residents are already dealing with flood risks. In Baldwin County, Alabama, resident Joel Cully.
2: Yeah, we're having to move. It's getting above ankles flooding, and it's not stopping, so it could be real dangerous.
1: Vice President J.D. Vance delaying his trip to Switzerland. He was expected to leave Thursday night for a new round of talks focused on implementing that deal with Iran, but the White House is now citing logistics of negotiations, saying that they've never been simple. Senator Bernie Sanders unveiling new legislation pushing for the public to benefit from the AI boom. He's calling for the creation of a sovereign wealth fund that would give Americans payments of $1,000 a year. Sanders wants to finance a fund by giving the government a stake in major artificial intelligence companies, requiring them to pay a one-time 50% tax on their stock. This is ABC News. At the official dedication at the Obama Presidential Center on the south side of Chicago Thursday, former President Obama described it as a reminder of what the nation can achieve when citizens embrace shared responsibilities. ABC's Alex Perez was there.
3: President Obama addressing our divided nation.
4: People aren't looking for perpetual anger and division. They are looking for fairness and common sense and mutual respect that deep in our gut, we want to find a way to turn towards each other again, not further away.
3: He's now hoping the 19-acre campus with a museum, library, and park will bring people together.
1: Election officials in California say a proposed billionaire tax has collected enough signatures to be on the November ballot. The proposed tax would counter federal health care cuts with a one-time tax on individuals worth more than $1 billion living in the state as of January. Dave Packer, ABC News.
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The Oak Ridge Boys, I wish you could have turned my head and left my heart alone. Yeah, that's another one of those kind of like old flame songs when you see somebody and you kind of feel like, you know, I always say, you know, you either feel like you still pine for them after all these years and you still long for them, or they fall into that other category of those old flames that you wish, like, I wish you, I never even noticed you. I wish you just walked past me. That would have been good. Here's Ricochet. Song called Daddy's Money.

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0: t-shirt could make you laugh. Smile so big your face would hurt. Toby Keith and You Ain't Much Fun. 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

0: Trace Adkins, who is standing in the middle of this house with all these lights on. My dad would say, are you paying the electric bill here? Turn these lights off. So many. Hey, on the way, Martina and Gary Morris.
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2: ABC News, I'm Dave Packer. With the signing of the peace deal between the U.S. and Iran, the U.S. has lifted its blockade on Iran, and oil and tankers started moving through the Strait of Hormuz, but some on Capitol Hill think the plan's too generous to Iran.
3: We are hearing from some Republicans who usually are in lockstep with this administration. Ted Cruz, Tom Cotton, the chair of the Senate Intelligence Committee, all voicing concerns about the fact that Iran stands to financially benefit from this deal before any concrete nuclear commitments have been made.
2: ABC's Mary Bruce. Arthur's now a post-tropical storm as it continues to push east along the Gulf Coast, moving out of Mississippi into Alabama. A shocking attack at a zoo in England. A man arrested for allegedly throwing a toddler into a crocodile enclosure. The boy taken to a hospital. Serious injuries. Comedian Carlos Mencia arrested for failing to pay his taxes over a six-year time period. Now facing felony tax fraud charges and years in prison if convicted. This is ABC News. A federal appeals court Thursday ruled that the Trump administration can replace a slavery exhibit at George Washington's home in Philadelphia. Some panels telling the stories of people enslaved by Washington had been removed when the administration claimed they disparage Americans. In a post to social media, Philadelphia Mayor Sherelle Parker said she'll fight to restore the exhibit.
4: We cannot and we will not rest until the full story of American history, including the existence of slavery at the president's house here in our great city of Philadelphia, the birthplace of democracy, is told.
2: The Ebola outbreak in Congo and Uganda is the worst known outbreak at this stage and has claimed more than 200 lives in its first month. That according to Africa's Centers for Disease Control and Prevention. Africa CDC warned officials are still far from bringing this outbreak under control. Dave Packer, ABC News.
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George and Tammy. I'll tell you, there's that series. I think you can find it on Amazon Prime now. It's called George and Tammy. And it's a little rough. I will tell you that. You know, they had some issues. But man, it is probably one of my favorites about the two of them and how their lives kind of, they just wove into each other. And sometimes it was a

0: Oh, that is one that'll leave you a little bit on the weepy side. Sawyer Brown and The Walk. Oh, that just guts me every time. I'm Linda with Eddie Rabbit in just a minute, and Brooks and Dunn.
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0: Eddie Rabbit and Step by Step for all my friends who are still out there dating. I have a lot of friends in their 50s, 60s, 70s still out there dating. And yeah, that's always still the best advice. He nailed it exactly how to treat a woman. In just a minute, Lori Morgan and Travis.
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0: Travis Tritt. I'm going to be somebody. I'm Linda. So I was telling you about the big concert coming up here with Alan Jackson. It's going to be next weekend, right? So it is the final Alan Jackson show, final concert, and it sold out in no time. Well, NBC, and they're smart, NBC and Peacock, they picked up the rights to it. So they are actually going to broadcast the show, which is going to be fantastic. And so many people, you know, are lined up for this one, singing their favorite Alan Jackson songs. You know, so many people will tell you they were influenced by Alan Jackson and George Strait and all these guys. Luke Bryan, Eric Church, Luke Combs, Riley Green, Cody Johnson, Miranda Lambert, Little Big Town, Jake Owen, John Party, Thomas Rhett, George Strait is going to be there, Carrie Underwood, Lainey Wilson, Leanne Womack, and a bunch of others. So they're going to be there Saturday, June 27th. Nissan Stadium is where it's going to be in Nashville. They're calling it Last Call, One More for the Road, the finale. And it is going to be so good. And a lot of people are wondering, what do you think will be the last song he sings? I don't know. That's a toughie. Janie Fricke in a minute.
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1: ABC News, I'm Dave Packer. The remnants of what was Tropical Storm Arthur are moving out of Mississippi and into Alabama, where residents are already dealing with flood risks. In Baldwin County, Alabama, resident Joel Cully.
2: Yeah, we're having to move. It's getting above ankles flooding, and it's not stopping, so it could be real dangerous.
1: Vice President J.D. Vance delaying his trip to Switzerland. He was expected to leave Thursday night for a new round of talks focused on implementing that deal with Iran, but the White House is now citing logistics of negotiations, saying that they've never been simple. Senator Bernie Sanders unveiling new legislation pushing for the public to benefit from the AI boom. He's calling for the creation of a sovereign wealth fund that would give Americans payments of $1,000 a year. Sanders wants to finance the fund by giving the government a stake in major artificial intelligence companies, requiring them to pay a one-time 50% tax on their stock. This is ABC News. At the official dedication at the Obama Presidential Center on the south side of Chicago Thursday, former President Obama described it as a reminder of what the nation can achieve when citizens embrace shared responsibilities. ABC's Alex Perez was there.
3: President Obama addressing our divided nation.
4: People aren't looking for perpetual anger and division. They are looking for fairness and common sense and mutual respect that deep in our gut, we want to find a way to turn towards each other again, not further away.
3: He's now hoping the 19-acre campus with a museum, library, and park will bring people together.
1: Election officials in California say a proposed billionaire tax has collected enough signatures to be on the November ballot. The proposed tax would counter federal health care cuts with a one-time tax on individuals worth more than $1 billion living in the state as of January. Dave Packer, ABC News.
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Ricky Skaggs, I wouldn't change it, not even if I could. We're talking about what could be the last song that Alan Jackson will sing in concert. I was thinking he might end on a high note, you know, something upbeat and fast, maybe Chattahoochee or Chasing That Neon Rainbow, because, you know, it's kind of early Alan Jackson stuff, but it is kind of the story of his life, his career, so that might be good. What do you think? Here's Alan Jackson.

0: There's nothing better when you finally see those city lights at your favorite hometown in front of you. 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That's also important as well. George Strait in a minute and Kathy Mattea.
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0: George Strait, Love Without End, Amen. Yeah, I was thinking about this Alan Jackson concert, and George Strait's going to be singing one of his favorite Alan Jackson songs. Man, that could be anything. Probably music on, it was Murder on Music Row. That could be it. Something like that. You know, something that maybe ties the two of them together. More on the way, Alabama and Reba.
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0: McIntyre, one of my favorite redheads. Why haven't I heard from you? There's a really great interview I saw on YouTube the other day with Ella Langley, Miranda Lambert, and Reba McIntyre, just talking about their careers and, you know, different, representing different generations of country music females. It was just a whole bunch of fun. They were just silly, silly fun. In just a little bit, Tim McGraw and music from Leroy Parnell.
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2: ABC News, I'm Dave Packer. With the signing of the peace deal between the U.S. and Iran, the U.S. has lifted its blockade on Iran, and oil and tankers started moving through the Strait of Hormuz, but some on Capitol Hill think the plan's too generous to Iran.
3: We are hearing from some Republicans who usually are in lockstep with this administration. Ted Cruz, Tom Cotton, the chair of the Senate Intelligence Committee, all voicing concerns about the fact that Iran stands to financially benefit from this deal before any concrete nuclear commitments have been made.
2: ABC's Mary Bruce. Arthur's now a post-tropical storm as it continues to push east along the Gulf Coast, moving out of Mississippi into Alabama. A shocking attack at a zoo in England. A man arrested for allegedly throwing a toddler into a crocodile enclosure. The boy taken to a hospital. Serious injuries. Comedian Carlos Mencia arrested for failing to pay his taxes over a six-year time period. Now facing felony tax fraud charges and years in prison if convicted. This is ABC News. A federal appeals court Thursday ruled that the Trump administration can replace a slavery exhibit at George Washington's home in Philadelphia. Some panels telling the stories of people enslaved by Washington had been removed when the administration claimed they disparage Americans. In a post to social media, Philadelphia Mayor Sherelle Parker said she'll fight to restore the exhibit.
4: We cannot and we will not rest until the full story of American history, including the existence of slavery at the president's house here in our great city of Philadelphia, the birthplace of democracy, is told.
2: The Ebola outbreak in Congo and Uganda is the worst known outbreak at this stage and has claimed more than 200 lives in its first month. That according to Africa's Centers for Disease Control and Prevention, Africa CDC warned officials are still far from bringing this outbreak under control. Dave Packer, ABC News.
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10: The Maverick.

You want to see a great live show? Yeah, Dwight Yoakam. Every time. That song is called Little Ways. Here are the Oak Ridge Boys. Perfect song to kind of take us into a weekend and sail away.

0: Song written by the great Leroy Parnell. And of course, Colin Ray. That's my story. I'm sticking to it. Tracy Byrd in a minute. And Sylvia.
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0: It's Sylvia. The song is called Snapshot. Yeah, she's still involved in the music business. Every now and then she might do a performance, but for the most part, she's kind of like behind the scenes now, mostly helping new artists figure their way through the business and navigating the business, because it is the music business. Little Texas in a minute, and Shenandoah.
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0: One of those songs that was really big, one of those big wedding songs from back in the 90s in Little Texas, and My Love, back when Tim Rushlow was still with the band. Brady Seals, too, remember him. George Jones in a minute, and Brooks and Dunn.
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2: ABC News. I'm Dave Packer. The remnants of what was Tropical Storm Arthur are moving out of Mississippi and into Alabama, where residents are already dealing with flood risks. In Baldwin County, Alabama, resident Joel Cully.
3: Yeah, we're having to move. It's getting above ankles flooding, and it's not stopping, so it could be real dangerous.
2: Vice President J.D. Vance delaying his trip to Switzerland. He was expected to leave Thursday night for a new round of talks focused on implementing that deal with Iran, but the White House is now citing logistics of negotiations, saying that they've never been simple. Senator Bernie Sanders unveiling new legislation pushing for the public to benefit from the AI boom. He's calling for the creation of a sovereign wealth fund that would give Americans payments of $1,000 a year. Sanders wants to finance the fund by giving the government a stake in major artificial intelligence companies, requiring them to pay a one-time 50% tax on their stock. This is ABC News. At the official dedication at the Obama Presidential Center on the south side of Chicago Thursday, former President Obama described it as a reminder of what the nation can achieve when citizens embrace shared responsibilities. ABC's Alex Perez was there.
4: President Obama addressing our divided nation.
5: People aren't looking for perpetual anger and division. They are looking for fairness and common sense and mutual respect that deep in our gut, we want to find a way to turn towards each other again, not further away.
4: He's now hoping the 19-acre campus with a museum, library, and park will bring people together.
2: Election officials in California say a proposed billionaire tax has collected enough signatures to be on the November ballot. The proposed tax would counter federal health care cuts with a one-time tax on individuals worth more than $1 billion living in the state as of January. Dave Packer, ABC News.
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There's so many great videos of George. If you never had a chance to see him in your lifetime, and you know, I didn't get a chance to. He was supposed to do a show I had tickets for, and guess what? He didn't show up for that. But man, I've always loved him still. And there are thankfully so many videos of him, places like YouTube. Here's Brooks and Dunn that you can see on the road this summer.

0: Randy Travis, 1982. If you graduated from high school in 1982, your, 44th class reunion could be coming up this year?
1: Yeah.
0: I don't even want to tell you how many years I've been gone from high school. But let me just say, they're saying this next class reunion is going to be the last class reunion because they're running out of people to reunite. In just a bit, Doug Stone and more.
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He was looking for a soul to steal. He was in a bind because he was way behind and he was willing to make a deal. When he came across this young man sawing on a fiddle and playing it hot, and the devil jumped up on a hickory stump and said, "Boy, let me tell you what. 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

0: Doug Stone, who is enjoying his retirement and in a different light. I'm going to wrap things up here in a little bit with Tammy Wynette. Also music from Howard and David.
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0: Tammy Wynette, good girl's going to go bad. Yeah. I've got more favorites coming up here in just a couple of minutes. Hey, don't forget, you can find me anytime on Facebook. Come on by, say hello, let me know how you're doing. Just look for Country Radio Linda next time you're on Facebook.
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1: ABC News, I'm Chuck Sievertson. A snag just 2 days after the signing in France of an initial agreement between the U.S. and Iran. Vice President J.D. Vance is not going to Switzerland today as planned to begin the real nitty-gritty talks on nuclear and other issues. Postponed, says the Swiss Ministry of Foreign Affairs. ABC's Karen Hua.
2: The White House saying the trip's plans had not been finalized, calling the negotiations never simple or predictable. Meanwhile, a growing number of Republicans on Capitol Hill are openly criticizing the deal, arguing it gives too much to Iran.
1: Israel's military says its forces struck targets throughout southern Lebanon overnight. Hezbollah, the Iran-backed militants, report intense fighting in the area. Remnants of Tropical Storm Arthur continue to move through the Gulf Coast. Alabama bracing for possible rain, flash flood warnings, and high winds. Today is Juneteenth, the federal holiday that commemorates the end of slavery in the U.S. This is ABC News. Former President Barack Obama stopped by his presidential center for its official dedication on the south side of Chicago Thursday. ABC's Alex Perez was there.
3: President Obama addressing our divided nation.
4: People aren't looking for perpetual anger and division. They are looking for fairness and common sense and mutual respect. That deep in our gut, we want to find a way to turn towards each other again, not further away.
3: He's now hoping the 19-acre campus with a museum, library, and park will bring people together.
1: The center opens for the public today. In England, a man has been arrested on suspicion of attempted murder after a 3-year-old boy wound up in a crocodile enclosure at a zoo suffering serious injuries. Los Angeles officials have charged comedian Carlos Mencia with 12 felony tax counts. Investigators alleging he failed to file tax returns over a 6-year period. Chuck Sievertson, ABC News.
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Song covered by Alan Jackson years later. We broke out the original for you this morning. It's Don Williams and his number one hit, It Must Be Love. We'll hear from Mark Chestnut this hour, some George Strait, and a Dolly Parton classic as well. Here is Winona and Naomi, and it might just be that she's got the blues.

0: It's Brother Jukebox from Mark Chestnut. Like Alabama this summer, Mark taking a break for the Independence Day holiday. Nothing on his calendar the first 10 days of July, and then he resumes his very active schedule with a show coming up in Rhinelander, Wisconsin on the 11th. Some George Strait and a classic from Dolly Parton coming up here next.
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0: Dolly Parton's I Will Always Love You. It is estimated that she has earned in royalties since she wrote the song better than $22 million. That sum really started to add up after Whitney Houston's remake. Dolly has reinvested much of that back into the community. Good morning. We got some Mary Chapin Carpenter on the way and also T.G. Shepherd.
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0: Whatever may be stressing you out, it really ain't much and nothing that a little love can't fix. It's Keith Whitley, his fifth and final number one hit. Good morning. Today is the 19th of June, Lester Flatt's birthday, born in 1914 on this date. Atticus Schaefer turns 28. It's also the birthday of Ann Wilson, Paula Abdul, Hugh Dancy, Felicia Rashad, Kathleen Turner, Jim Collins, singer-songwriter, one of his best-known songs, She Thinks My Tractor's Sexy, from Kenny Chesney, who begins his latest residency in Vegas today at the Spear. And also Doug Stone turned 70 as well. Coming up in just a bit, Mel McDaniel.
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1: ABC News, I'm Chuck Sievertson. It's off for now. Vice President J.D. Vance is not going to Switzerland today, as scheduled to begin the next round of talks with Iran on nuclear and other issues. Postponed, says the Swiss Ministry of Foreign Affairs. Some of President Trump's fellow Republicans in Congress are openly criticizing the deal as giving too much to Iran while getting little. And in Lebanon, of which Iran demands an end to fighting, Israel's military says its forces struck targets throughout southern Lebanon overnight. Hezbollah, the Iran-backed militants, report intense fighting. Remnants of Tropical Storm Arthur continue through the Gulf Coast, Alabama bracing for possible rain, flash flood warnings, and high winds. A manager at a Baldwin County RV park.
2: But we're going to make sure everybody gets out. You know, last time we had two of them that went under. This time my goal is to make sure everybody's out and safe.
1: It's Juneteenth. Barack Obama's presidential center in Chicago opens to the public today on the south side of the city. This is ABC News. A lawyer for Phil Mickelson says the golf champ has resigned from Farms Country Club near San Diego, accused of inappropriate contact with a female employee. His lawyer says any misunderstanding has been cleared up. Some drying out and some potential flooding today around some parts, says ABC News forecaster Lee Goldberg.
3: Cleaning up from storms on Thursday in the Northeast with lots of wind. We had some tornadoes to the south with the flash flooding from Louisiana all the way to Mississippi and Alabama. Wind reports all the way to the Mid-Atlantic. Still some flood threats from Texas all the way to the Mid-Atlantic. We're drying out in the Northeast, lowering humidity, showers across the plains. It's nice in the West. The flood threat is from San Antonio all the way to Jacksonville, but it's a level 3 out of 4 from Mobile to Montgomery, up to 4 inches per hour. And 6 to 12 inches of additional rain.
1: Going viral during the World Cup, Osito, the 8-year-old rescue poodle mix in a Mexico jersey, sunglasses, and a cap, rides through Mexico City on a cargo bicycle with his owner. Chuck Sievertson, ABC News.
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He'll be hitting the road later this year, John Conley, this weekend, performing in the Circle at the Grand Ole Opry once again on Saturday night, just ahead of the Father's Day holiday this weekend. I'm only in it for the love. Some Rodney Crowell, Roseanne Cash, Alan Jackson, all to share with you this hour. Right now, it's Brooks and Dunn.

0: It's Above and Beyond from Rodney Crowell, whose new album is coming out a week from today. A new album of some old stuff, but old stuff we've never heard before. It's from a personal vault that he had locked away for better than 20 years. Most of the recordings made in 2005 and include collaborations with Guy Clark, one of his last recordings, Emmylou Harris, Lyle Lovett, and also Shelley Wright. The album's titled Then Again. We got some Roseanne Cash coming up next and some Alan Jackson in just a bit, too.
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0: Jackson's Living on Love, a song he's likely to perform at his grand finale concert. That's happening a week and a day from now. Probably one of the biggest country music events of 2026. We can't predict the future. Who knows what may be on the way later this year, however. Some Tanya Tucker coming up, and also T. Graham Brown for you in just a bit.
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0: It's Liza Jane from Vince Gill, who is spending some time in the Sunshine State this weekend performing a few concerts. And later this year, he's going to be honored by the Nashville Songwriters Association with the Kris Kristofferson Lifetime Achievement Award at their annual program. That coming up on the 22nd of September. Good morning. I'm Jeff DeWeese. I got some Joe Diffie to share with you next.
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1: ABC News, I'm Chuck Siebertson. 2 days after that big signing ceremony in France, Vice President J.D. Vance is not going to Switzerland today for more talks with Iran on nuclear and other issues, postponed. Some of President Trump's fellow Republicans are openly criticizing the deal. Iran already profiting by being allowed again to sell oil. In Lebanon, of which Iran demands an end to fighting, Israel's military struck targets throughout southern Lebanon. Hezbollah reported intense fighting. Remnants of Tropical Storm Arthur continue through the Gulf Coast. Alabama bracing for more possible rain, flash flood warnings, and high winds. After a tornado hit Jefferson County, Indiana.
2: Within seconds, the house was just, it was gone. It just come through so fast.
1: No serious injuries, though. A Massachusetts federal judge has ordered the Trump administration to restore all materials related to civil rights and the environment that were removed from national parks last year, while the case is under appeal. This is ABC News. Police have charged a third person with an arson attack in a Melbourne, Australia synagogue that was allegedly directed by Iran. The attack was in December 2024. A higher percentage of vigorous physical activity led to lower rates of 8 major chronic diseases and death from any cause. That from a new study from the European Society of Cardiology. ABC's Alex Stone.
3: Researchers studied nearly 100,000 people, tracking their level of vigorous exercise and the risk of disease over time. Even brief bursts of physical activity, like sprinting to catch the bus or a brisk stair climb, made a difference, according to the researchers. Compared with people who did not do any strenuous movement, those with the highest levels saw up to a 60% decrease in risk of inflammatory conditions.
1: Police in Vietnam have seized more than 400 cats in a major bust of an animal theft ring. Animal welfare groups and local media say the investigation saved hundreds of animals, which were destined for the dinner plate. Chuck Siebertson, ABC News.
4: From ABC News and Good Morning America, I'm Lori Bergamotto. Today's Brightly Moment is brought to you by Macy's. This Father's Day, we look back at one inspiring father and son duo.
5: Brought the idea to my dad to ride across the U.S.
6: Heck yeah. It's like a bucket list thing.
4: The pair started their 3,000-mile bike ride in Pacific City, Oregon, documenting the highlights of their days.
7: And I are biking across the United States on this rough road on this beautiful day.
4: After 42 days on the road, biking up to 80 miles a day, both father and son found something even greater than the joy of adventure.
5: I feel like I know who my dad is better after this trip.
6: It was really amazing, and just to see the man he's turned into was real special.
4: Both dad and son agree the best part of the experience was being together. This Brightly Moment has been brought to you by Macy's. This Father's Day, let Macy's be your guide to gifting.

0: Here's a look at today's local news. A 44-year-old Nashville woman was arrested following a welfare check on a vehicle parked at a residence on Sand Hill Road on May 31st. According to the Howard County Sheriff's Office, Deputy Brandon Smith requested assistance from Nashville police officers David Shelby and Joshua Dorse after a 911 caller reported a gray car had been parked in a driveway for approximately 2 hours. Officer Dorse made contact with the driver, identified as Holly Watts, and reportedly observed an open alcoholic beverage container and detected the odor of intoxicants. After Watts allegedly admitted to drinking, officers conducted a search of the vehicle and reportedly found suspected methamphetamine, marijuana-related items, THC vape products, and drug paraphernalia. Watts was arrested and transported to the Howard County Jail. During the booking process, jail staff reportedly discovered a bag containing a crystal-like substance believed to be methamphetamine concealed on her person. Watts was charged with possession of methamphetamine or cocaine, possession of a controlled substance, possession of drug paraphernalia, drinking in public, and furnishing prohibited articles. All defendants are presumed innocent unless and until proven guilty in a court of law. The Mineral Springs School Board approved several agenda items during their regular monthly meeting held Wednesday, including the district's legislative audit report, salary schedule modifications, and the purchase of new Apple technology products. District Treasurer Frankie Tollett presented the district's financial report. According to the report, the district's legal fund balance without certificates of deposit totaled $1,459,734.17, while the legal fund balance with CDs stood at $1,533,181.40. The district's total all fund balance was reported at $2,282,594.80. The board approved the financial statement as presented by a 5-0 vote. Superintendent John David Emerson reviewed the district's legislative audit report, which showed one supplemental coding error and no audit findings. The board unanimously approved the report. The board also approved modifications and corrections to the district's salary schedule. Emerson explained that the school resource officer position for the 2026-27 school year was adjusted to a 210-day contract to provide coverage for summer events. Additional modifications were made to the technology assistant position for the 2025-26 school year. The changes were approved unanimously. In other business, the board approved the purchase and lease of Apple products for the 2026-27 school year. Emerson told board members that some teachers' iPads will be exchanged for MacBook Neo devices as part of the technology upgrade. The board also discussed employee disclosure documentation. However, Emerson informed members that the necessary paperwork had not been completed. As a result, the item was tabled until next month's meeting. All motions presented during the meeting passed by unanimous 5-0 votes. In recognition of Juneteenth, Nashville native Kevin Brazil Sr. served as the guest speaker at this week's Nashville Rotary Club meeting, where he discussed the history and significance of the holiday and its continued importance today. Juneteenth is celebrated annually on June 19th to commemorate the emancipation of enslaved African Americans in the United States. During his presentation, Brazil shared the historical background of Juneteenth and explained why the day remains an important celebration of freedom and perseverance.
1: On June the 19th, 1865, on this day, over 150 years ago, Union troops arrived in Galveston, Texas, bringing the long-awaited news that the Civil War was over and that the enslaved were finally have waited to be freed. This momentum announcement came a full 2 years after the President Abraham Lincoln has signed the Emancipation Proclamation for more than 900 days after the legal decree of freedom. Millions of ancestors were still held in suffocating bondage. That delayed justice in harsh, undeniable truth of history. But Juneteenth is not defined merely by a delay of freedom. It is defined by a resilience of the people that survived it.
0: Brazil told Rotarians that despite the hardships endured by enslaved African Americans, they cultivated a culture rooted in hope and viewed emancipation as a day of jubilee.
1: Consider the fortitude of those who, for generations, endured the unimaginable cruelties of chattel slavery. They cultivated a culture of hope in the darkest circumstances. When the General Order Number 3 was finally read in Galveston, Texas, those newly freed men and women didn't just walk away, they erupted in jubilee. And we now, there is also called a Day of Jubilee. The Juneteenth is also, in some areas, called a day, but Day of Jubilee.
0: He also emphasized the importance of recognizing the individuals and movements that fought for Black liberation and equal rights throughout history.
1: We stand on the shoulders of the ones that were there before us. The vast majority of the people who fought for Black liberation throughout history never lived to see the fruits of their labor. They were subject to unimaginable hardship, yet they fought and sacrificed anyway. They laid the bricks of justice, knowing that they may never walk the path, but trusting that someday someone would. What responsibility does that bestow upon us, Blacks, whites, young and old, today in 2026? It calls on us to build a kind of just, equitable world that we might not fully see in our lifetime, but we build it anyway.
0: Brazil shared additional insights about the evolution of Juneteenth celebrations and discussed how traditions associated with the holiday began and have continued to grow over the years.
1: They celebrated their survival and their humanity. They began a tradition of remembrance, and that's what we're doing now, a remembrance that has been passed down through generations, a tradition that says we are still here, we are free, and we will be heard. Juneteenth forces us to confront the complex, often painful reality of Americans' narrative. You cannot truly know where you are going if you don't know where you've been. It demands that we acknowledge how deeply the roots of system equality was planted. But it also demands that we recognize the towering strength of the branches that have grown in spite of that.
0: The Nashville Rotary Club meets each Wednesday at noon on the Nashville campus of UA Cossetot. I'm Shanarika, and that's been a look at today's local news.
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It's Johnny Cash with a song written by his wife-to-be at the time, June Carter, before she decided to step into that ring along with the Man in Black, one of his 12 number one hits. Trish Yearwood and Don Henley coming up this hour. So

0: It's Trisha Yearwood and Don Henley, and probably the most famous collaboration between the two. It's Walk Away Joe, found on Trisha's second album, Hearts in Armor. Over the last three decades, they've collaborated a number of times. Some Diamond Rio and also Merle Haggard are coming up.
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0: It's Merle Haggard's Silver Wings. Good morning. Today, the 19th of June, is not only Juneteenth, but also the birthday of Garfield the Cat, a Jim Davis creation that made its debut in newspapers 48 years ago. Today, Jim Davis earlier created Norm Nat, a character he came up with earlier in the decade, but found that people had a hard time relating to a bug. Noticing the success of Marmaduke and Snoopy, Davis realized there really wasn't a cat equivalent, and that's how Garfield came to be. Coming up, Shania Twain. And also Lee Greenwood.
1: I'm Jessica Ettinger, CNBC. It was a winning day on Wall Street. Chip stock buyers sent those shares higher today. The Dow up 72 points off its earlier highs, but in the green. Caterpillar shares led that higher today. They were up 3%. The S&P 500 index up 80 points. That was a full 1%. And the NASDAQ up 496 points, almost 2% today. Shares of the chip makers, Intel up 10%, Micron 8%. Other companies whose shares hit fresh all-time highs include Goldman Sachs, JP Morgan, Morgan Stanley, Caterpillar, and Johnson Controls. U.S. crude oil touching $73 a barrel today, its lowest since March. Prices at the pump are coming down, but still almost a dollar more than American drivers were paying last year heading into the Juneteenth holiday. Markets are closed Friday, back open again on Monday. Jessica Ettinger, CNBC.
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0: It's Mark Colley and his best-known song, Even the Man in the Moon is Crying. More recently getting together with Billy Bob Thornton to form the group The Backbeat Troubadours. And outside of music, he continues some of life's good work with prison rehabilitation for over 20 years, running his My Songs for Life program, using music to inspire and rehabilitate inmates. So Matty Rabbit coming up next for you right here.
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1: ABC News. I'm Chuck Sievertson. It's unpredictable, says the White House, about the effort to get more talks with Iran going. 2 days after the big signing ceremony in France, a trip to Switzerland for Vice President J.D. Vance to talk with Iranian reps is postponed at the last minute. Some of President Trump's fellow Republicans are openly criticizing the initial deal. Iran already profiting by being allowed again to sell oil. Iran demands a stop to the war in Lebanon, but overnight into today, Israel's military struck targets throughout southern Lebanon. Hezbollah reported intense fighting. Global oil and U.S. crude are trading a little lower today. The maritime data firm Kepler says Strait of Hormuz oil tanker traffic has picked up. A flu outbreak spreading among Air Force recruits at Joint Base San Antonio, just 2 months after Defense Secretary Pete Hegseth announced that annual flu vaccinations would no longer be mandatory for U.S. military personnel. This is ABC News. Cuba considering major changes amid a deepening economic crisis and a U.S. blockade, says ABC's Dave Packer.
2: The Communist Party approving a plan that would expand private enterprise and attract foreign investment. It would allow for privately owned banks and real estate development. President Miguel Díaz-Canel says that the changes are based partly on the experiences of China and Vietnam, where communist governments open parts of their economies while keeping one-party rule.
1: Cuba's National Assembly would need to approve. Wet and wild update from ABC News forecaster Lee Goldberg.
3: Still some flood threats from Texas all the way to the mid-Atlantic. We're drying out in the northeast, lowering humidity, showers across the plains. It's nice in the west. The flood threat is from San Antonio all the way to Jacksonville, but it's a level 3 out of 4 from Mobile to Montgomery, up to 4 inches per hour and 6 to 12 inches of additional rain.
1: On Friday, June 19th, dragon boat teams race along Beijing's historic Grand Canal, with thousands turning out for the annual Dragon Boat Festival. Chuck Sievertson, ABC News.
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0: Here's a look at today's local news. The Mineral Springs School Board approved several agenda items during their regular monthly meeting held Wednesday, including the district's legislative audit report, salary schedule modifications, and the purchase of new Apple technology products. District Treasurer Frankie Tollett presented the district's financial report. According to the report, the district's legal fund balance without certificates of deposit totaled $1,459,734.17, while the legal fund balance with CDs stood at $1,533,181.40. The district's total all fund balance was reported at $2,282,594.80. The board approved the financial statement as presented by a 5-0 vote. Superintendent John David Emerson reviewed the district's legislative audit report, which showed one supplemental coding error and no audit findings. The board unanimously approved the report. The board also approved modifications and corrections to the district's salary schedule. Emerson explained that the school resource officer position for the 2026-27 school year was adjusted to a 210-day contract to provide coverage for summer events. Additional modifications were made to the technology assistant position for the 2025-26 school year. The changes were approved unanimously. In other business, the board approved the purchase and lease of Apple products for the 2026-27 school year. Emerson told board members that some teachers' iPads will be exchanged for MacBook Neo devices as part of the technology upgrade. The board also discussed employee disclosure documentation. However, Emerson informed members that the necessary paperwork had not been completed. As a result, the item was tabled until next month's meeting. All motions presented during the meeting passed by unanimous 5-0 votes. In recognition of Juneteenth, Nashville native Kevin Brazil Sr. served as the guest speaker at this week's Nashville Rotary Club meeting, where he discussed the history and significance of the holiday and its continued importance today. Juneteenth is celebrated annually on June 19th to commemorate the emancipation of enslaved African Americans in the United States. During his presentation, Brazil shared the historical background of Juneteenth and explained why the day remains an important celebration of freedom and perseverance.
1: On June 19, 1865, on this day, over 150 years ago, Union troops arrived in Galveston, Texas, bringing the long-awaited news that the Civil War was over and that the enslaved were finally have waited to be freed. This momentum announcement came a full 2 years after the President Abraham Lincoln had signed the Emancipation Proclamation for more than 900 days after the legal decree of freedom. Millions of ancestors were still held in suffocating bondage. That delayed justice in harsh, undeniable truth of history. But Juneteenth is not defined merely by a delay of freedom. It is defined by a resilience of the people that survived it.
0: Brazil told Rotarians that despite the hardships endured by enslaved African Americans, they cultivated a culture rooted in hope and viewed emancipation as a day of jubilee.
1: Consider the fortitude of those who, for generations, endured the unimaginable cruelties of chattel slavery. They cultivated a culture of hope in the darkest circumstances. When the General Order Number 3 was finally read in Galveston, Texas, those newly freed men and women didn't just walk away; they erupted in jubilee. And there is also called a Day of Jubilee. The Juneteenth is also in some areas called a Day of Jubilee.
0: He also emphasized the importance of recognizing the individuals and movements that fought for Black liberation and equal rights throughout history.
1: We stand on the shoulders of the ones that were there before us. The vast majority of the people who fought for Black liberation throughout history never lived to see the fruits of their labor. They were subject to unimaginable hardship, yet they fought and sacrificed anyway. They laid the bricks of justice, knowing that they may never walk the path. but trusting that someday someone would. What responsibility does that bestow upon us, blacks, whites, young and old, today in 2026? It calls on us to build the kind of just, equitable world that we might not fully see in our lifetime, but we build it anyway.
0: Brazil shared additional insights about the evolution of Juneteenth celebrations and discussed how traditions associated with the holiday began and have continued to grow over the years.
1: They celebrated their survival and their humanity. They began a tradition of remembrance, and that's what we're doing now, a remembrance that has been passed down through generations, a tradition that says we are still here, we are free, and we will be heard. Juneteenth forces us to confront the complex, often painful reality of Americans' narrative. You cannot truly know where you are going if you don't know where you've been. It demands that we acknowledge how deeply the roots of system equality was planted. But it also demands that we recognize the towering strength of the branches that have grown in spite of that.
0: The Nashville Rotary Club meets each Wednesday at noon on the Nashville campus of UACostatat. I'm Shanarika, and that's been a look at today's local news.
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It's those memories of you from the trio collection, Dolly Parton, Linda Ronstadt, and Amy Lou Harris, who has been touring in Europe this year, but says that this will be the last time that she does tours overseas, still planning to perform here in the States. The Desert Rose Band, Dwight Yoakam with Buck Owens, Winona Judd, all coming up in a matter of minutes. It's Colin Ray's Love Me.

0: Top 5 hit found on the album Running from the Desert Rose Band. It's She Don't Love Nobody. It was back in the mid-1970s that Buck Owens released a song that was pretty much a flop. It wasn't until many years later when a country music newbie named after President Eisenhower suggested that Buck try it again, and this time as a duet. It became the newbie's first number one song, and for Buck Owens, his first number one hit in better than 16 years. It's coming up next.
1: Man, I love this place. I've been surfing here since I was a kid. Now, seeing my grandson out on the water, it means everything to me. Watching him and taking in the blue waves, the sea breeze, the blurry horizon.
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0: Wrapping up the month of May, celebrating her 62nd birthday as she blew out the candles, Winona Judd said, "I'm not just getting older, I'm getting bolder." She is on tour this summer along with Melissa Etheridge. If you and your place of employment are at odds this morning, I got a song on the way that might just fit how you feel. Written by David Allan Coe, and it's coming up next.
1: I'm Jessica Ettinger, CNBC. It was a winning day on Wall Street. Chip stock buyers sent those shares higher today. The Dow up 72 points off its earlier highs, but in the green. Caterpillar shares led that higher today. They were up 3%. The S&P 500 index up 80 points. That was a full 1%. And the NASDAQ up 496 points, almost 2% today. Shares of the chip makers, Intel up 10%, Micron 8%. 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U.S. crude oil touching $73 a barrel today, its lowest since March. Prices at the pump are coming down, but still almost a dollar more than American drivers were paying last year heading into the Juneteenth holiday. Markets are closed Friday, back open again on Monday. Jessica Ettinger, CNBC.
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0: It's Allison Krauss along with Union Station on tour together for the first time in quite a while this year. It's When You Say Nothing at All. Good morning. Today is the 19th of June. If you happen to see some plain pooches showing up in your algorithms today, it's Ugliest Dog Day. It's also National Martini Day, Eat an Oreo Day, Day of Prayer for Law Enforcement. It's Flip Flop Day, and of course today is also Juneteenth. Thanks for having us along this morning. Some Brooks and Dunn coming up next.
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2: ABC News, I'm Chuck Sieverton. They're not simple or predictable, and now they're stalled, the U.S.-Iran talks. White House using the first two words to describe the effort. ABC's Mary Bruce.
3: The vice president was expected to be arriving in Switzerland this morning for these next round of talks, but that trip now delayed. And at the same time, Israel launching new attacks on Lebanon, making it clear they are not bound by this deal.
2: Some of President Trump's fellow Republicans are openly criticizing the initial deal, Iran already profiting by being allowed again to sell oil. Maritime data firm Kepler says Strait of Hormuz oil tanker traffic has picked up. Oil prices are lower. All of Italy is probably talking about this latest snit. Deputy Premier and Foreign Minister Antonio Tajani says he's called up his upcoming visit to the U.S., offended by President Trump saying Italian Premier Giorgia Meloni begged him to take a photo with her at this week's G7 summit. Meloni is ticked off, too. This is ABC News. Police have charged a third person with an arson attack in a Melbourne, Australia synagogue allegedly directed by Iran. There are huge cleanup operations in parts of the U.S. after some of Mother Nature's worst. ABC's Sophie Flay.
4: Outside New Orleans, drone video shows neighborhoods inundated with high water, vehicles stranded along flooded roads, some drivers forced to push their own cars. And at least two people were hurt after a likely tornado slammed the area. Meanwhile, in the Midwest, residents are cleaning up after a separate system spawned multiple twisters. Homes and businesses flattened in parts of Illinois, debris scattered across acres of land.
2: Mexico's got its viral animal World Cup sensations. Merlin the duck, dressed in Mexico's national colors during Mexico's World Cup opening victory over South Africa. Osito, an 8-year-old rescue poodle mix in a Mexico jersey, sunglasses, and a cap, drives through Mexico City on a cargo bicycle with his owner. Chuck Sieverson, ABC News.
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0: Please don't go that direction right there. I know that'll make him pretty happy. If you don't take her. She's all I got. That, of course, Tracy Byrd. Well, today being Friday, June 19th, this is Juneteenth going on today. And if you're celebrating, also National Martini Day. And keep in mind, this Sunday is going to be Father's Day. So don't forget about Dad this coming Sunday, all right?
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0: Very curious right there. Boy, singing with his heart and soul on that too. Am I Losing You? That, of course, Ronnie Millsap. Man, got to see him in concert a couple of times. What a great couple of nights of entertainment right there for sure. Prop Me Up Beside the Jukebox, If I Die. Joe Diffie with that request moments away, and Ronnie McDowell coming up for you pretty quick.
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1: ABC News, I'm Chuck Sievertson. A diplomat with knowledge of the situation told ABC News Hezbollah and Israel have agreed to a ceasefire mediated by Qatar, the U.S., and Iran. But a spokesperson for the Israeli military says they have not gotten any instructions, so they're continuing operations. Israel's military struck targets throughout southern Lebanon. This is the U.N., rather the U.S., Iran talks scheduled for today in Switzerland are postponed. Price of regular gasoline lower, but still a dollar higher since the Iran war started. New problems with the reflecting pool in Washington in front of the Lincoln Memorial. After a nearly $15 million renovation touted by President Trump, the blue paint sealant on the floor is peeling, flaking off, and there's green algae. ABC's Jonathan Carl.
2: In a late-night social media post on Wednesday, the Trump administration said the water was now, quote, crystal clear. It may be eventually, but it's anything but clear now.
1: This is ABC News. British Prime Minister Keir Starmer says he will fight attempts by a rival, Andy Burnham, to oust him from office.
3: There isn't a leadership contest.
4: But when there is,
3: at the moment,
4: Prime Minister,
3: there isn't one at the moment. But as I've said on many, many occasions, I don't think that's a good thing for the country.
1: Burnham, the mayor of Greater Manchester, has won a seat in Parliament in a special election and is looking to replace Starmer as leader of the Labour Party and the country.
5: I will work relentlessly to make what the people have voted for here happen.
1: Burnham is a political insider, formerly holding high government jobs, promoting an image of an everyman, regular guy, outsider. June 19th, on this day in 1964, the Civil Rights Act of 1964 was passed by the Senate. Cuba's Communist Party has approved of an emergency economic package with unprecedented free market measures. The plan aims to expand private enterprise and attract foreign investment. Cuba's National Assembly would need to approve. Chuck Sievertson, ABC News.
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14: Southwest Arkansas weather. Today, we do see a 60% chance of showers and possible thunderstorms. Mostly cloudy skies with a high near 84. Tonight, a 30% chance of showers and thunderstorms as well with a low of around 71. Tomorrow, back to a 60% chance of showers and thunderstorms. Partly sunny skies with a high near 87. Tomorrow night, a 40% chance of showers and a lingering 20% chance of showers Sunday morning. And that's the weather on B99.5.
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0: Doggone it, bottom line right there, just missing you like crazy for sure. 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

0: Now, she was doing a pretty good job back then, but I like that country touch to it with Faith Hill and that version for sure, that cover. Peace of My Heart right here with Faith Hill helping us out. Redheaded Stranger, Willie Nelson coming up. If you got the money, oh, he's definitely got the time. We'll have that for you pretty quick.
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0: Women too. Oh, definitely ain't going to leave the ladies out on that one, but it's called Hard Working Men. That, of course, Kix Brooks and Ronnie Dunn side by side right here. She don't know, she's beautiful. A good saying about her character right there with Sam McKershaw, kind of leading us that direction in a moment or two for sure.
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2: 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We'll be right back.

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1: ABC News, I'm Chuck Sievertson. An Israeli official familiar with the matter tells ABC News the ceasefire with Hezbollah in Lebanon has started. No statement from the Iran-backed militants yet. A diplomat familiar told ABC News the ceasefire was mediated by Qatar, the U.S., and Iran. This as the U.S.-Iran talks scheduled for today in Switzerland are postponed. Some Republicans in Congress are openly criticizing the initial deal, Iran already profiting by being allowed again to sell oil. Remnants of Tropical Storm Arthur continue through the Gulf Coast. Alabama could get heavy rain and flash flooding. Cleanup after a tornado hit Jefferson County, Indiana.
2: Within seconds, the house was just, it was gone. It just come through so fast.
1: New problems with the reflecting pool in Washington in front of the Lincoln Memorial after about $15 million to drain, fix leaks, install filtration, paint, and seal the pool. The blue paint sealant on the floor is peeling, flaking off, and green algae exploding. This is ABC News. It's no joke. The first case of the Los Angeles County District Attorney's new business tax fraud unit is against a comedian, Carlos Mencia, for allegedly not paying personal or business taxes from 2019 to 2024.
3: I am guessing that Mr. Mencia thought that taxes were maybe a laughing matter, but they're not a laughing matter. It's a matter of fairness.
1: The LADA, a labor union behind a controversial one-time 5% tax on California billionaires, has significantly scaled back the proposal to 2% a day after it qualified for the November ballot. But Governor Gavin Newsom still not on board. A 1,200-year-old major oak in Sherwood Forest linked to the legend of Robin Hood is believed to have died. The Royal Society in charge of it says that the tree failed to sprout leaves this spring. Visitors to the forest over the years have compressed the soil around it, hindering rain from reaching the roots. Chuck Sievertson, ABC News.
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9: Southwest Arkansas weather. Today, we do see a 60% chance of showers and possible thunderstorms. Mostly cloudy skies with a high near 84. Tonight, a 30% chance of showers and thunderstorms as well with a low of around 71. Tomorrow, back to a 60% chance of showers and thunderstorms. Partly sunny skies with a high near 87. Tomorrow night, a 40% chance of showers and a lingering 20% chance of showers Sunday morning. And that's the weather on B99.5.
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Cry myself to sleep. Here's the Judds, give you their version of what's going on.

0: Well, it could be something like that going on in your life, as a matter of fact, a certain kind of situation, and you didn't know you could make it through it till you did. I didn't know my own strength. I like the way she's singing that thing, and boy, a positive outlook for sure right there. Lori Morgan helping us out. Understand there are some towns in France that put out a stern warning to tourists. If you go topless, you're risking a fine. And hear me out now, that goes for men too, as a matter of fact. While sunbathing topless still legal in the country, at least 20 towns have drawn the line on bare torsos right there, citing concerns over hygiene and decency right there, which is nothing wrong with that. Now, visitors who decide to rip off their shirts anyway, well, I understand in those certain towns right there, it can be slapped with a fine of up to $175. So might do a little studying right there before you go that direction in France and getting into some of those cities to get you into trouble. Tricia Yearwood, she's in love with a boy moments away.
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0: Well, isn't that a good way to put it right there? More of the description of everything going on in great detail, for sure. Hell and High Water. That, of course, T. Graham Brown, right here at Classic Country 98.7 The Maverick. This is where community news, very important to y'all. 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Back to it, where the green grass grows. 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

0: Well, it's quite the busy man right there. Billy Ray Cyrus sounded mighty fine, and quite a story going on right there, too. Ronnie Millsap going to be helping us out right around the corner, and boy, she's doing a great job keeping them home fires burning. We'll have that for you in a moment or two, guaranteed.
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2: ABC News, I'm Wayne Cabot. Israel now confirming a ceasefire in its war with Hezbollah after an attack this morning that Lebanon says killed 47 of its people.
3: We still have yet to hear any public announcements from Hezbollah, and it's unclear how long this ceasefire would last.
2: ABC Selena Wang, talks between the U.S. and Iran have been called off today because the fighting in Lebanon, now supposedly on pause. The U.S. Central Command says more than 20 vessels got through the Strait of Hormuz last night.
4: Prices of oil are started above $120 a barrel in the midst of this war. They are down this morning to about $77 a barrel.
2: But ABC's Rebecca Jarvis says it's going to take way longer for gas prices to match that drop. Regime change in the UK? Keir Starmer's days may be numbered after Andy Burnham won the election to lead the Labour Party last night and to challenge his seat. Starmer's saying he's not going to step down. State of emergency now for weather in Indiana. This is ABC News. Are you traveling soon? Well, this holiday weekend, the TSA is warning American travelers prepare for possible long lines as the summer travel season continues. ABC's Stephanie Ramos has the details.
5: The TSA is warning travelers for major crowds over the Juneteenth holiday. They're asking them to prepare for those crowds, especially Sunday, June 21st, as they could see about 3 million people pass through airport security nationwide. And for comparison, that is on par with some of the busiest Thanksgiving travel days. Officials say they're staffed and ready, but are urging travelers to arrive at the airport early.
2: The iPod making a comeback? Could that be after all these years? eBay searches for the iPod Classic and the iPod Nano are reportedly up 25%. Gen Z is apparently driving this surge. There hasn't been a new iPod since 2019. World Cup today, Seattle. Team USA takes on Australia. I'm Wayne Cabot, ABC News.
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0: Here's a look at today's local news. A 44-year-old Nashville woman was arrested following a welfare check on a vehicle parked at a residence on Sand Hill Road on May 31st. According to the Howard County Sheriff's Office, Deputy Brandon Smith requested assistance from Nashville police officers David Shelby and Joshua Dorse after a 911 caller reported a gray car had been parked in a driveway for approximately 2 hours. Officer Dorse made contact with the driver, identified as Holly Watts, and reportedly observed an open alcoholic beverage container and detected the odor of intoxicants. After Watts allegedly admitted to drinking, officers conducted a search of the vehicle and reportedly found suspected methamphetamine, marijuana-related items, THC vape products, and drug paraphernalia. Watts was arrested and transported to the Howard County Jail. During the booking process, jail staff reportedly discovered a bag containing a crystal-like substance believed to be methamphetamine concealed on her person. Watts was charged with possession of methamphetamine or cocaine, possession of a controlled substance, possession of drug paraphernalia, drinking in public, and furnishing prohibited articles. All defendants are presumed innocent unless and until proven guilty in a court of law. The Mineral Springs School Board approved several agenda items during their regular monthly meeting held Wednesday, including the district's legislative audit report, salary schedule modifications, and the purchase of new Apple technology products. District Treasurer Frankie Tollett presented the district's financial report. According to the report, the district's legal fund balance without certificates of deposit totaled $1,459,734.17, while the legal fund balance with CDs stood at $1,533,181.40. The district's total all fund balance was reported at $2,282,594.80. The board approved the financial statement as presented by a 5-0 vote. Superintendent John David Emerson reviewed the district's legislative audit report, which showed one supplemental coding error and no audit findings. The board unanimously approved the report. The board also approved modifications and corrections to the district's salary schedule. Emerson explained that the school resource officer position for the 2026-27 school year was adjusted to a 210-day contract to provide coverage for summer events. Additional modifications were made to the technology assistant position for the 2025-26 school year. The changes were approved unanimously. In other business, the board approved the purchase and lease of Apple products for the 2026-27 school year. Emerson told board members that some teachers' iPads will be exchanged for MacBook Neo devices as part of the technology upgrade. The board also discussed employee disclosure documentation. However, Emerson informed members that the necessary paperwork had not been completed. As a result, the item was tabled until next month's meeting. All motions presented during the meeting passed by unanimous 5-0 votes. In recognition of Juneteenth, Nashville native Kevin Brazil Sr. served as the guest speaker at this week's Nashville Rotary Club meeting, where he discussed the history and significance of the holiday and its continued importance today. Juneteenth is celebrated annually on June 19th to commemorate the emancipation of enslaved African Americans in the United States. During his presentation, Brazil shared the historical background of Juneteenth and explained why the day remains an important celebration of freedom and perseverance.
1: On June the 19th, 1865, on this day, over 150 years ago, Union troops arrived in Galveston, Texas, bringing the long-awaited news that the Civil War was over and that the enslaved were finally have waited to be freed. This momentum announcement came a full 2 years after the President Abraham Lincoln had signed the Emancipation Proclamation, for more than 900 days after the legal decree of freedom. Millions of ancestors were still held in suffocating bondage. That delayed justice in harsh, undeniable truth of history. But Juneteenth is not defined merely by a delay of freedom. It is defined by a resilience of the people that survived it.
0: Brazil told Rotarians that despite the hardships endured by enslaved African Americans, they cultivated a culture rooted in hope and viewed emancipation as a day of jubilee.
1: Consider the fortitude of those who, for generations, endured the unimaginable cruelties of chattel slavery. They cultivated a culture of hope in the darkest circumstances. When the General Order Number 3 was finally read in Galveston, Texas, those newly freed men and women didn't just walk away. They erupted in jubilee. And there is also called a Day of Jubilee. The Juneteenth is also in some areas called a Day of Jubilee.
0: He also emphasized the importance of recognizing the individuals and movements that fought for Black liberation and equal rights throughout history.
1: We stand on the shoulders of the ones that were there before us. The vast majority of the people who fought for Black liberation throughout history never lived to see the fruits of their labor. They were subject to unimaginable hardship, yet they fought and sacrificed anyway. They laid the bricks of justice, knowing that they may never walk the path, but trusting that someday someone would. What responsibility does that bestow upon us, Blacks, whites, young and old, today in 2026? It calls on us to build the kind of just, equitable world that we might not fully see in our lifetime, but we build it anyway.
0: Brazil shared additional insights about the evolution of Juneteenth celebrations and discussed how traditions associated with the holiday began and have continued to grow over the years.
1: They celebrated their survival and their humanity. They began a tradition of remembrance, and that's what we're doing now, a remembrance that has been passed down through generations, a tradition that says we are still here, we are free, and we will be heard. Juneteenth forces us to confront the complex, often painful reality of Americans' narrative. You cannot truly know where you are going if you don't know where you've been. It demands that we acknowledge how deeply the roots of system equality was planted. But it also demands that we recognize the towering strength of the branches that have grown in spite of that.
0: The Nashville Rotary Club meets each Wednesday at noon on the Nashville campus of UA Cossetot. I'm Shanarika, and that's been a look at today's local news.
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3: Southwest Arkansas weather. Today, we do see a 60% chance of showers and possible thunderstorms. Mostly cloudy skies with a high near 84. Tonight, a 30% chance of showers and thunderstorms as well with a low of around 71. Tomorrow, back to a 60% chance of showers and thunderstorms. Partly sunny skies with a high near 87. Tomorrow night, a 40% chance of showers and a lingering 20% chance of showers Sunday morning. And that's the weather on B99.5.
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She was the fastest thing around. Long and lean, every young man's dream. She turned every head in town.

0: Now imagine Dolly Parton a little apprehensive about that lady showing up around her man. Apparently, she's going to give Dolly a run for her money. There you go, Dolly Parton singing about that old nemesis of hers, Jolene. I understand the parents are laying down screen time rules they don't follow themselves. Now, there's a study of about 350 parents. More than 75% admitted that they use phones or media during their last family meal right there. No, shouldn't be going that direction right there. Experts say shared meals really does boost emotional well-being and supports healthier eating. As a matter of fact, making all that mid-dinner right there scrolling, well, pretty much a buzz killer right there for sure.
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0: Boy, I tell you, thank goodness he did that out there chasing those neon rainbows. And boy, giving us a lot of great music from that date forward, that's for sure. And boy, he put a lot of hard work in, him and his boys, for sure. Alan Jackson chasing that neon rainbow. Back to it. Okie from Muskogee. Got that live version with Merle Haggard on the way for you in a moment or two. And Mo Bandy going to be waiting in the wings, guarantee it.
1: I'm Jessica Ettinger, CNBC. Wall Street is quiet this afternoon as the financial markets are closed for the Juneteenth holiday. Investors taking a break after that SpaceX initial public offering a week ago today. Shares are up about 10% from the debut. Major averages and a number of individual stock names are at or very near record highs. And we're 2 weeks away from America 250 on July 4th, but Spirit Halloween is already starting to hire. It wants 2,000 more workers for its stores this fall. At 52,000 people, Retail Dive is saying the company needs more people as it's ramping up 1,500 locations. Workforspirit.com is the website, using the number 4 instead of the word. Banana nut bread, peanut M&Ms are in Kroger stores as the company tries to kick up flavors while many Americans are on GLP-1. And not snacking. Jessica Ettinger, CNBC.
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0: Definitely been way too long since I worked that in. Glad to do it for you today. Tell Me I Was Dreaming. That, of course, Travis Tritt. Back to it. Song about the heartland with George Strait. Getting us all the details in a moment or two for sure.
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1: ABC News, I'm Wayne Cabot. Peace talks off, ceasefire on. Israel is saying it will stop hitting Lebanon. No confirmation of that ceasefire yet from Hezbollah. Fresh fighting this morning in Lebanon killed 47, after which Vice President J.D. Vance was called back from peace talks in Switzerland. Iran saying through a spokesman, peace talks can resume once the required conditions are in place. For the first time in 110 days, stranded ships owned by major companies have begun transiting the Strait of Hormuz. Gas prices falling still, though, 83 cents a gallon above this time last year. Indiana declaring a state of disaster emergency for severe weather in 63 counties. And more may be coming in the region.
2: You're looking into areas of, it looks like the Midwest. We're going to continue to see a high-level threat, 3 out of 5, for destructive wind, large hail, and also tornadoes breaking out. Now, this does not happen till Saturday, so we're preparing ourselves for what's to come as we're heading into, it looks like, Saturday afternoon.
1: This is ABC News. Walking for Freedom, Evanston, Illinois. The annual Juneteenth event taking place honoring the legacy of Opal Lee. Opal Lee, now 99, helping to lead the movement to make Juneteenth a federal holiday. This 2.5-mile route symbolizes the 2.5 years it took for news of the Emancipation Proclamation to reach the enslaved people of Texas. A 3-year-old boy remains critical but stable after a stranger tossed him into a crocodile enclosure at a UK zoo. The 30-year-old suspect is free on bail as police investigate. FIFA telling World Cup fans to buy tickets through their official site after fans flooded social media with complaints about tickets that never arrived. Gone So Young, a Grammy-nominated producer recognized globally for being behind massive chart-topping hits like Travis Scott's Sicko Mode. Tay Keith was found dead in his Nashville home, no foul play suspected, just 29 years old. I'm Wayne Cabot, ABC News.
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9: Southwest Arkansas weather. Today, we do see a 60% chance of showers and possible thunderstorms. Mostly cloudy skies with a high near 84. Tonight, a 30% chance of showers and thunderstorms as well with a low of around 71. Tomorrow, back to a 60% chance of showers and thunderstorms. Partly sunny skies with a high near 87. Tomorrow night, a 40% chance of showers and a lingering 20% chance of showers Sunday morning. And that's the weather on
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15: The Maverick.

0: Boy, ain't that the truth right there. I'll tell you, from the time I was a young man to my age right now, boy, that time has flown by. So take advantage of it while you got it. Only here for a little while. Good way to put it. Good advice right there from Billy Dean. Back to it in a little bit. It turns out that people who are fans of dark, morbid, gallows humor right there might be the most intelligent people in the room. As a matter of fact, one psychologist did some research. He discovered that people who found joy in darker humor right there tended to have higher levels of verbal and nonverbal intelligence. That's what he found out anyway. They also tended to be less aggressive than those with more conventional senses of humor. So something to keep in mind right there. That dark humor going a long way, at least in his mind, and maybe yours too, huh?
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0: Well, there you have it, doing a little talking in your sleep. There you go with Crystal Gayle. My wife kind of punches me every once in a while, and she says, wake up and go to sleep. I guess I do a little talking in my sleep, too, so hope it's nothing that bugs her. But waking her up, I guess that kind of bugs her, so that's why she's nudging me. Anyway, back to it in a moment or two. All my rowdy friends are coming over tonight. Going to have some kind of fun right there. Hank Williams Jr. leading us that direction, and soon to follow after Hank. I'll catch him waiting in the wings.
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0: Ooh, that's a nice little walk down memory lane right there with that one, Whisper My Name. That, of course, Randy Travis. Been way too long since I worked that in. Glad and proud and honored to be playing it for you today. Alabama, in a moment or two, something I can relate to many, many times in my life. I'm in a hurry and don't know why. We'll have that for you pretty quick.
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1: ABC News, I'm Wayne Cabot. On the weekend, we welcome summer. We're getting a walloping of weather from the Midwest with twisters back in the forecast for tomorrow. And the South, where now Georgia is getting drenched from the season's first tropical storm, Arthur.
2: The rates are about 2 to 3 inches of rainfall per hour and 6 inches possible to the already 12 or more inches we've received in some places. Other areas in some spots, over 20 inches of rainfall.
1: ABC News meteorologist Leslie Lopez. Two people were killed this morning in Putnam County, Georgia, when a large oak tree fell on their moving truck, the ground so saturated. Some fans are going to be late to the World Cup in Seattle today because of a crash inside of a highway tunnel near the site. The U.S. says Israel and Hezbollah are agreeing to a ceasefire, which is necessary to end the broader war with Iran. The U.K. Prime Minister Keir Starmer refusing to stand aside after Andy Burnham won the election to lead the Labour Party and to challenge his seat. This is ABC News. Iran is forming what it calls the Persian Gulf Strait Authority, managing crossings during the ceasefire, saying there will be no fees paid during the 60-day period. About gas prices, ABC chief business correspondent Rebecca Jarvis.
3: Prices of oil are started above $120 a barrel in the midst of this war. They are down this morning to about $77 a barrel. It puts national gas prices today at $3.95 a gallon. But keep in mind, there's still a lot up in the air here. Supply chains, they don't come back instantly. If you're a farmer who paid more for gas and fertilizer, or you're a grocer who's seen higher transit costs, they're going to pass those off, and they are likely to stay higher through most of the summer.
1: Sunday is the first day of summer, the solstice, longest day of the year, and it's Hike Naked Day. The origin's not clear. Backpacker.com says it appears to have started with thru-hikers on the Pacific Crest and Appalachian trails. However it started, hundreds of people now celebrate it. Wayne Cabot, ABC News.
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12: Southwest Arkansas weather. Today, we do see a 60% chance of showers and possible thunderstorms. Mostly cloudy skies with a high near 84. Tonight, a 30% chance of showers and thunderstorms as well with a low of around 71. Tomorrow, back to a 60% chance of showers and thunderstorms. Partly sunny skies with a high near 87. Tomorrow night, a 40% chance of showers and a lingering 20% chance of showers Sunday morning. And that's the weather on B99.5.
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Riding in the Morning with Lee Greenwood, taking that morning ride on a Friday afternoon, Juneteenth. It is a holiday today, my friend. Yeah, Juneteenth. So there is no mail service. Just be aware of that. Good afternoon, Jim, with Sawyer Brown.

0: Oh, where did I go wrong? Let me count the ways. There's Steve Warner with Jim West. Your favorite classic country is coming up, including some more music with Earl Thomas Conley, Brooks Dunn, and more.
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0: I'm a brand new man when I wake up in the morning and splash my face with some cold water and just say, good morning, world. Well, good afternoon. It is Juneteenth this afternoon, of course. Today is a holiday, as you might be aware already. You may have the day off and a three-day weekend. Now, wouldn't that be nice, huh? Brooks and Dunn right there. Jim West, Classic Country 98.7, The Maverick. 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

0: Well, I ain't that lonely yet, but I'm sure working on it. I've been called homely a time or two, but that's another story. I'm Jim West. On the way, some John Michael Montgomery.
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1: ABC News, I'm Wayne Cabot. New this afternoon, the Justice Department says it will defy a federal judge's order for Todd Blanche, the acting attorney general, to sign a statement that verifies President Trump's $1.8 billion anti-weaponization fund will not be resurrected, the DOJ saying such declarations are unnecessary. A ceasefire began today between Israel and Hezbollah in Lebanon, but can it hold? ABC's Britt Clenett in Jerusalem.
2: The White House insists there's now a ceasefire, but Israel's far-right ultra-nationalists have come out with some very strong words, including one of them saying that all of Lebanon must burn.
1: Talks are off between the U.S. and Iran, with Vice President Vance being called away from today's scheduled session in Switzerland. Flash flood warnings across parts of Texas and Georgia. 2 to 3 inches of rain per hour. Level 3 of 5 risk tomorrow for severe storms across the Central Plains. This is ABC News. Bad timing. An injury has sidelined Team USA star Christian Pulisic from today's World Cup match going on in Seattle against Australia. He hopes to play next week. On this Juneteenth, here's ABC News medical contributor, pediatrician Dr. Alok Patel, and the first African-American licensed nurse in America.
3: Mary Eliza Mahoney was the first African-American to receive a professional nursing license. The daughter of freed slaves. She grew up in the Northeast, went to New England Hospital for Children and Women, and in a class of about a little bit more than 40 people, she was a handful who actually finished this program, went on to be a phenomenal nurse, noticed that there was still inequity and disparity, so she founded the National Association for Colored Graduate Nursing to help bridge that gap.
1: Norovirus outbreak on the Appalachian Trail, very contagious illness spreading through the Shenandoah National Park in Virginia. The Park Service saying hikers shouldn't share food or water and should wash their hands. I'm Wayne Cabot, ABC News.
4: From ABC News and Good Morning America, I'm Lori Bergamotto. Today's Brightly Moment is brought to you by Macy's. This Father's Day, we look back at one inspiring father and son duo.
5: Brought the idea to my dad to ride across the U.S.
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7: Now I'm biking across the United States on this rough road on this beautiful day.
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8: Southwest Arkansas weather. Today, we do see a 60% chance of showers and possible thunderstorms. Mostly cloudy skies with a high near 84. Tonight, a 30% chance of showers and thunderstorms as well with a low of around 71. Tomorrow, back to a 60% chance of showers and thunderstorms. Partly sunny skies with a high near 87. Tomorrow night, a 40% chance of showers and a lingering 20% chance of showers Sunday morning. And that's the weather on B99.5.
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some Milk Toast Captain Crunch, and You in the Morning. Boy, what a great song. One of Ronnie Millsap's early hits. Go back to about, what, 1974, I think. Ronnie Millsap, Pure Love. It's Jim here, Friday, Juneteenth, and Highway 1.

0: Well, I'm sure taking it like a man right here in my man cave on a Friday afternoon with Michelle Wright. It's Jim West. Good afternoon. More great classic country on deck for you, including Trisha Yearwood and Alabama.
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0: Well, you know by now that if you've been listening for a while, we're playing the best classic country on the radio. 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

0: It is Ricky Van Shelton, and I've just cried my last tear for you, Jim West, Friday afternoon. It is Juneteenth, the 19th of June. Now, yesterday, I missed mentioning that it was Blake Shelton's birthday. Yeah, country singer Blake Shelton, born on June 18th, 1976. 1976. Boy, that makes me really feel old now, because in 1976, in June of that year, I was getting out of the Air Force after 4 years. Boy, now that really makes me feel old. But anyway, happy birthday, Blake Shelton.
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1: I'm Jessica Ettinger, CNBC. It was quiet today on Wall Street for the Juneteenth holiday. No trading for stocks or bonds. So far, the major averages are winning for 2026. Here are the year-to-date numbers. The Dow up 7%. The S&P 500 index up 9% for the year so far. A lot of people have funds for the S&P in retirement or brokerage accounts. And the NASDAQ up 14% year-to-date. And with Father's Day on Sunday, U.S. Open Golf PGA Tournament hoping for big viewership. Golf Channel is a sister network to CNBC, and retailers and restaurants are hoping for a Father's Day boost, too, this weekend. Hollywood would love it if you'd hit a theater tonight. Disney with high hopes for Toy Story 5. Universal's Steven Spielberg's summer movie, Disclosure Day, high hopes for that as well. And A24's drama, The Death of Robin Hood, is new for the weekend. I'm Jessica Ettinger, CNBC.
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3: ABC News, I'm Wayne Cabot. Acting Attorney General Todd Blanche today refusing a judge's order to sign a statement verifying President Trump will not resurrect his $1.8 billion fund to compensate Americans. Israel and Hezbollah have declared a ceasefire today, too late for the 47 people killed this morning in Lebanon and the four Israeli soldiers who died trading fire. The White House called Vice President Vance back from scheduled peace talks with Iran, and just now President Trump said that he expects Vance will make that trip soon.
4: We have an agreement that was signed last night, and it's 60 days. They have to make a deal, otherwise we will do things that won't make them happy.
3: The remains of our first tropical storm of the season named Arthur, stranding cars in Dallas, trapping people in homes, and fatally crushing two people under a giant oak tree in Georgia. Central Plains are on alert for possible twisters tomorrow. This is ABC News. We're getting our first look at the new Air Force One, a gift from Qatar to President Trump, who is at Joint Base Andrews, unveiling his fancy new ride in the sky. The D.C. reflecting pool remains green with algae. Despite the around-the-clock scrubbing from National Park Service workers, today, algae continues to build along all sides of the reflecting pool. In the middle of the pool, the new blue paint is still peeling, and there are multiple white blobs all throughout the pool, unclear what they are. ABC News has reached out to the National Park Service for additional information about this $15 million no-bid contract given to a Trump ally. Walking 2.5 miles today, Freedom Walks, to mark the 2.5 years it took for news of the end of slavery to reach Texas.
5: You want to go where everybody knows your name.
3: One of the great names in classic TV has died. Behind so many big hits, the director behind Cheers and the Mary Tyler Moore Show, Will and Grace, James Burroughs, was 85. I'm Wayne Cabot, ABC News.
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0: Good afternoon. Welcome to Drive Time Sports here on the Buzz Radio Network. Rick Schaefer standing by in Northwest Arkansas. I'm Randy Rainwater from the Capital City. Rick, it was kind of interesting because I'd said to Dr. Tripp, I said, he comes in and says, good afternoon, which is kind of my signature starting off the program. Mm-hmm. I said, well, you just want to do it for me? Because he said, good afternoon. And then I waited and nothing out of Dr. Tripp.
1: He didn't do it, huh?
0: No.
1: You gave him the opportunity to say
0: good
1: afternoon.
0: Yeah.
1: He didn't do it?
0: Yeah.
1: So do you get microphone fright or something, Tripp? You don't, because we usually hear you talking sometimes.
0: Well, apparently he's got a new board that he's dealing with right now, and he okay. seems kind of reluctant, I guess, to push.
1: He's kind of tripped up.
0: Yeah, he's been tripped up now. Mm-hmm. There are an opportunity. Yep. Oh, yeah, Gary's giving him firsthand knowledge, yeah. he's holding his hand, getting him aware of what needs to happen with the board. So good afternoon. Good afternoon, Mr. Rick Schaefer. How was your trip to Oklahoma City?
1: It was fine. It was a totally unique experience for me, going to a concert, a country concert, Ella Langley, and she's very good. But I have to tell you, as someone that has only been listening to country music a little over a year, the two warm-up acts were not exactly that good to me. You know, and yet she incorporated both of them into her show, sang a song with each one of them, and they were better with her, but that was really interesting. And so you get there. I got to tell you, concert goers have experienced this. I haven't, okay? So I got this ticket in February. Evidently, it's sold out. And at the time, Ella Langley she was big, but she wasn't as big as she is now. So I was talking to some people in line that said, had they known she was this big, they'd have probably done it at their downtown, I guess, I don't know if it's the same place where the Thunder play, but in a bigger venue. But there was about 8,000 there. And so they opened the gates at 6. So I'm sitting in my car thinking, I don't need to hurry up and get in line. The music doesn't start till 7:30, and I don't even know who these people are. But then I saw enough people walking, so I went over, and I thought I went to where the entry gate was, but then you had to go to the back of the line, which was well over a mile long, and which was really interesting. So I was in line for 45 minutes.
0: An actual mile?
1: At least a mile, yes. It took 45 minutes from the time I got to the end of the line till the time
0: I got to
1: the gate.
0: Were you in Norman waiting to get in?
1: No, this was Oklahoma City at the zoo.
0: Well, I mean, if you're talking about a mile away, I thought maybe it's in Norman.
1: Norman's a little further away than that.
0: Oh, okay,
1: But anyway, you know, I got to talk to a couple who explained to me, this is at the Oklahoma City Zoo. They have concerts every year. They were saying they went to one with Toto and Chris Cross. And so what they do is for $200 a ticket, you get every concert that's going to be there that summer. But you don't know who any of them are. So when they bought their tickets, they didn't know Ella Langley was coming to Oklahoma City. But here they are. Now you got to sit in the grassy part. But so that was an interesting conversation. So then you get in. I've never seen so many young girls wearing cowboy boots in my life. Ever. Seriously. You know, this brings back a joke.
0: You're not paying attention to the traffic then that's outside Reynolds
1: Razorback
0: Stadium.
1: Yeah, my wife told me that. She said that's
0: where I think you're showing your age there.
1: Yeah, I probably am. You know, we were, this was 5 or 6 years ago. Somebody told me, he said, that's at football games, that's how they smuggle vials of alcohol in. So I told that to Quinn Grovey when we were up at AT&T Stadium. Man, he's looking at every girl to see if he thinks there's alcohol in their boots. You couldn't do it last night because they had security, plus they sold alcohol in there. And then cowboy hats and all this other stuff and all these people posing for selfies, which I've never taken a selfie and I'm not going to, and they're taking pictures of groups and all that. And so it was a whole new experience for me. I mean, this is probably more for David and Roger's show, but it was a whole new different.
0: I'm glad you have expanded your horizons.
1: Yeah, and here's the other thing. I like her and I like several country singers. but I only knew about five or six of her songs. And she sang a lot of songs I'd never heard before. And some of them were good and some of them were just okay. But, you know, when she did Choosing Texas, obviously that was good. And that's her big hit. But and she talks with the audience quite a bit. So it's a nice experience. Glad to be back. We're on vacation next week, so that'll be nice too. And then back to the routine. But in the meantime, when it comes to sports, you know, we've talked about how the USA women are always pretty good, or they have been in soccer. I'm sure you knew this because you probably read it before I did. When the USA beat Australia today 2-0, it's the first time they've won their first two games in the World Cup since 1930. Almost 196 years ago was the last time the USA won their first two games in the World Cup. Pretty amazing, isn't it?
0: Very remarkable.
1: Yeah.
0: Very remarkable.
1: And then the other thing, and we'll get to all your subjects, whatever you want to talk about. But
0: well, thank you.
1: But at some point, I don't know if you saw this story, Major League Baseball, their negotiations with the Players Association, and the negotiations have started, and most people think they're not going to end by the time next season's supposed to start. So those of you who love Major League Baseball, I hope that's not the case because it would be idiotic. And you do have to remember that the first shots fired are usually not the where they end up. So you do have to know that. But have you seen the new Major League Baseball, what Major League Baseball proposed?
0: Which part? The salary cap, or are you talking about all the revisions they want to make to the upcoming draft?
1: Yes, which the only beneficiaries, but they're big from what we look at, is college baseball. That is the only beneficiary because they are proposing to eliminate the drafting of high school players.
0: That was the big one that jumped out at me.
1: I don't know about
0: the international draft and all this other stuff.
1: Well, they don't have an international draft. They're proposing
0: to start one. I'm saying I don't know how controversial that would be. But when you start talking about, well, they also want to cut over $200 million.
1: Yes, out of the draft.
0: Draft bonuses.
1: Yeah, that's right.
0: And they're saying that they're not trying to get rid of the minor leagues.
1: That's what they're saying.
0: With all these cuts that are going on, they're proposing. They're saying we're not talking about cutting. There's 120 minor league franchises.
1: Right.
0: They're not talking about that, but they're talking about where you have to be at minimum 2 years out of high school.
1: That's kind of similar,
0: not quite what you see in football.
1: Right.
0: High school, we know
1: football's
0: 1 year.
1: Basketball's one.
0: Yeah, right in between there.
1: Yeah,
0: but
1: or at least 20 years old.
0: Yeah, or at least 20 years old, yes.
1: So that means a college player can now be drafted after his second year. He doesn't have to be 21. He could be 20 after his second year rather than the third year. So that benefits them. But it is a statement that I'm not too surprised, but the statement is college baseball is valuable, and they are training these guys at a higher level. And the thought process is that a college player who's played at least 2 years, one, he's gotten some education, but two, he is more ready to make a quicker jump to the major leagues. The other thing is it says it's almost telling the players, we've made a lot of mistakes drafting high school players in the past and given them very large bonuses, and they never make it to the major leagues. This means less risk for major league teams who have given some pretty large bonuses to guys that never made it. And that's where the bonus pool would be cut in basically half. So, say a Paul Skeens, if he comes out from LSU, he got a $9.2 million bonus, he might get 4.5 under the current, under what they're proposing. It wouldn't go into effect till 2028, but I thought, wow, this is drastic stuff. I cannot believe the Players Association will give an inch. Because these are high salary. Some of these high school guys make money. I think baseball is trying also to appeal, hey, we're trying to make the current players the highest paid players rather than give bonuses to high school guys who've never played before. So I can see that logic.
0: We heard that argument in the NBA. We heard that argument in the NFL. Yes.
1: Right. So I can get that, but I don't think baseball will go for it because it's also cutting what the owners are. Every proposal, these guys, all these teams are making money, all of them. And the only team that's public, like your Green Bay Packers, are the Atlanta Braves. The Atlanta Braves last year made a profit of $712 million. None of the other teams have to open their books. And the Players Association are sitting there saying, you want to cut this, cut this, cut this, cut this, and everybody's making money? Teams that have low salaries, they're making money. So it's just really an interesting proposal. But I never thought I'd see baseball come to that day where they would even suggest not drafting high school players. Every college coach ought to be jumping up and down saying, please, please, please, please, please do this. How many years have Norm DeBrien and Dave Van Horn signed players only to lose anywhere from 2 to 5 of them to Major League Baseball?
0: But you know the ripple effect of that is?
1: What's that?
0: That means NIL better jump up proportionally, because now if you're forcing these 2 years, now you're throwing that burden on the colleges because now they'll have to go back, just as we see in football, into a degree in basketball. Now you'll have to start bidding for a lot of these players. Now, I know that goes on now, but I'm talking moving it up another notch or two. That's what you're going to demand of the colleges if you say that at minimum they have to go to college for 2 years.
1: Here's what I'd say to that. You're probably right on the top 20 to 30 players. Beyond that, colleges could actually offer less, because the high school player has no alternative. He no longer can sign a pro contract, so that's never not a threat. And so maybe the top 20
0: or 30
1: players. But you're
0: just heightening competition then at the collegiate level then.
1: Maybe, but if everybody decides, hey, that we've only got so much in our budget for baseball, nobody's given $1 million bonuses, then it's going to alter.
0: The other dramatic, I think, that's part of that is they're seeing also this trickle-down effect where they'll sandbag the money. Like Aston Kerstedt, they told him, we're going to give you probably $1 million, $2 million, whatever it was, less than what you could get, even though we're drafting you number three in the purpose, or number two. The purpose of that was so they could trickle the money down further, and what they're saying, these now will be slotted. There will not be any negotiation. Yeah. That's even in the 20th round.
1: Well, the draft will go to 12 rounds.
0: If they
1: do it this way, it goes to 12.
0: And that's why the threat was, no, we're not doing away with minor leagues.
1: Yeah. Well, it's fascinating stuff. I cannot believe Major League Baseball must throw this out there.
0: Stupid.
1: Thinking that if they get a little bit of it, they're throwing out so much that the players are never going to agree to, that if they get a little bit to it. Here's what I don't understand. You know, through the years, you and I have discussed labor disputes. I'd say 90% of the time sided with the owners. I'm never signing with the owners again, ever. I'm not saying...
0: Pick your sport.
1: When you look at any sport.
0: Pick
1: any
0: your sport, yes. Pick your sport.
1: Baseball, right now, is at the financial height of its history. Why would you threaten that?
0: The NBA is in the same position.
1: Well, but they got the new contract with NBC.
0: No. I'm just saying they're in the same.
1: But their labor contract's not up for a while.
0: No.
1: So baseball's is, and to sit there and think, greed is ugly at any level. And are some players overpaid? Yes. And injuries factor into that and all that kind of stuff. But these guys are making so much money, and they have to start with an enormous amount of money to even buy a team. So it's hard to grasp why these guys who have made lots of money doing something else all of a sudden tighten up when it comes to the professional sports team they have. So that's just my opinion. I would hate to, because
0: I'd like for you to go over all that you said again so I make sure I understand it, because you said you studied your opinion. So I want you to go through everything that you said.
1: I've changed my opinion, because my opinion always used to be Players are greedy, they're making too much money, and all of that. And yes, are some of them vastly overpaid? It's ridiculous. But these owners have plenty, and I just think I hate to see the sport threatened, because it's my favorite sport, even though my team is about the most up-and-down team you'll see. But I like some other teams, too, and I like a lot of players, and I like the game. And, I, you know, Randy, you and I are at the stage of life. We got called out on it a show or two ago, but we're grateful that we're still doing this, that I don't know how many seasons I'll still be traveling to go watch games. 2, 3, 5, 10? I don't know. And so to have one threatened to where you may lose part of it, and if you lose part of it, you might lose all of it, because there are some owners that are really stubborn on this. I would hate to see that happen. You know, we think about college athletics, and yeah, it's got all kinds of drama and problems and everything else, but how would we feel if it was just gone for a year? And we can talk about, oh, we'd find other things to do. Eventually you would, but we'd miss it. And that's how I feel about baseball, and other people feel that way about the NFL or the NBA.
0: All right, let's – oh, by the way.
1: Yeah.
0: This is a very important day. Joe's daughter, Joe Franklin's daughter, celebrating a birthday.
1: Yeah.
0: I've got a birthday we're going to celebrate today and tomorrow. Jared, stepson number one, it's his birthday today.
1: Was he born at, like, they start at 11:59 and then finish at 12:01?
0: I don't know.
1: He gets 2 days to celebrate?
0: We're going to give him 2 days to celebrate, because tomorrow he can celebrate with his mother. Carrie's birthday is tomorrow.
1: Okay. How about that?
0: So, yes, a lot of celebrating to go around.
1: Super.
0: And so, happy birthday, Jared. And happy birthday, my dear beloved bride. All right, let's check in with Jimmy. Jimmy, good afternoon. Welcome to Drive Time Sports.
2: Thank you, sir. Happy birthday to your wife and and your son.
0: Thank you.
2: And one thing that I can say about the, you know, if this were to come through, it's going to help the players even more, because now they're going to have extra years of bargaining power, 2 to 3 more now. Right? I mean, have you thought about that, Rick?
1: No, because they lose their bargaining power out of high school. So they have, yeah, they'll still only have 2 years
2: in
1: of bargaining
2: college.
1: Power. Yeah, okay, so after their sophomore year, they could be drafted. You're right, or after their junior year, although you lose bargaining power after senior year. So instead of 1 year of bargaining power, you have 2. But you've lost
2: it
1: in
2: high
1: school.
2: But I also understand with the MLB, I mean, it's, you're taking a little less of a gamble, because, I mean, you're watching kids,
1: absolutely,
2: you know,
1: that's
2: for
1: exactly,
2: 2 more years.
1: That's exactly their point, is 2 years of development in college, they think is, obviously baseball thinks that might be more advantageous than 2 years in the minor leagues, which doesn't speak well for them, because that's their system. But they do think college baseball is, and you look at college baseball at the top, it's a great area of player development.
2: Absolutely. So when you look at the facilities they got, I mean, that's a lot better than any kind of minor league program, for sure, I think, you know, just from what I've seen, the Razorbacks or, you know, SEC schools anyway.
1: Facilities, absolutely.
2: And they're taken care of better as well.
1: Absolutely. You're exactly right. They are.
2: Okay, thanks, guys.
1: Mm-hmm.
0: Thank you.
1: Air conditions, you know, everything is better. You're exactly right.
0: Let's talk to Steve. Steve, good afternoon.
3: Hello, gentlemen.
0: Hey, Steve.
3: Well, as far as I'm concerned, I don't care what Major League Baseball does anymore, because of what they have done now to the players who put the scriptures on their hat.
1: I think.
3: I'm sorry. That is persecuting those players who believe in God and are Christians.
1: You're exactly
3: and they're
1: right.
3: Saying, no, you can't do that. That's illegal. That's a something about the uniform and all that. I'm sorry. If they want to do that, do it. Because I'm tired of this homosexual people put their stuff in front of us Christians who watch the game and not the way it was, because the Dodgers last year's September, they had a drag queen night at the ball game.
1: I would say that Major League Baseball has been notified that that was a really bad
0: thank decision. You, Steve.
1: And let's just to clarify for those who don't know, I have no idea why Major League Baseball teams have Pride Night. No idea. It's a month, but some decide, only the Texas Rangers don't. Nonetheless, this has happened before. Clayton Kershaw did it a couple years ago. If a player doesn't want to participate, you shouldn't be able to force him to accept that. And somebody from Major League Baseball, it wasn't Rob Manfred, said that those guys shouldn't have done that and they're going to be held accountable. And boy, have they gotten a backlash. So, Steve, you're not the only one. I don't know what...
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10: 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And we'll talk to you next week.
11: All right. Thank you, Neil. 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Just took a matter of seconds, and I got my update that I needed.
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11: Well, Patrick, what part of the United States or what part of the world are you embracing today?
13: Randy, I feel like I'm everywhere, Randy. With the World Cup going on, the U.S. Open going on, is there anything else? That's happening. It's I'm basically just kicked back, flipping back and forth, trying to get as much info as I can in this.
11: You were terrorizing the ocean on Monday, so I figured you must be somewhere out in the yonderland.
14: Was he attacking great white sharks or something?
11: I don't know. I'm trying to find out from Patrick.
13: Yeah, we took, every once in a while, as they say, the old shooter will take a couple of days to decompress and swim with the whales and the sharks and the whatever else they got down there in the depths of the ocean.
11: That's your and, challenging sharks, my friend. I'm sorry. That doesn't sound like your style.
14: No, but Pat, you have this opportunity. The few times I've been to Boston, my wife was in school up there for a while. We went whale watching.
13: Yeah, that's right.
14: It's an amazing. Yeah. Have you done it? Have you whale watched?
13: We did.
14: It's amazing.
13: Many, many years ago. I mean, It was one of those where, I barely remember anything about it.
14: Oh, then you need to go again. Go.
13: And yeah.
14: I've been twice. The second time we went, the whales were, mid-distance, not bad. The first time we went, they were popping up right around the boat. It's one of the most astonishing.

0: It's just gorgeous. So yeah, if you haven't been a long time, you need to go. You need to go. It's great.
1: Yeah, that would be definitely a great thing for the summertime.
0: Summer's the time to do it up there. Yeah.
2: Need to go to Alaska, boys. You really will see the old whales in action. All right, we've got to call away. Let's talk to Lee.
3: Hey, guys. Hey, I just wanted to chime in on the Giants Pride Night thing for just a moment.
0: Yeah.
3: I don't agree with it either. I'm a Christian. I don't agree with the premise of Pride Night. However, it's not a First Amendment violation because the First Amendment of our Constitution only involves the infringement of our rights by the government. That's a start with. Mm-hmm. Secondly, these players are renting themselves to the Giants. They're renting themselves for Major League Baseball. They came to an agreement, this many dollars, I'll do this for you. They can make, so they want them to wear peace uniform. It doesn't matter. Their employees, just, you can't come on the bus and start praising another radio station. So it's the same thing. They can instruct you wear whatever uniform they want you to. And again, I disagree with it. But the way you disagree with this is you don't buy tickets. You don't buy their merchandise. Make it hurt their pocketbook.
0: Well, here's where I would probably disagree with you. You're right. The team chose to wear those uniforms. The Dodgers have done that. Clayton Kershaw is a superstar. He did the same thing those players did, and nobody said a word. These guys are not superstars.
3: Right, and they just didn't say a word.
0: That's right. They did. Nobody should have said a word. Look, this is forcing Christians to acknowledge something as being okay that they don't think is okay. That's where we can talk about First Amendment. They have the right to do that. The Giants should have shut up, although the Giants did. It was some idiot from baseball that made the comment. And so the point is, if they want to have that night, you're exactly right. But now you have to say this, and here's where it comes down. If you're a Christian, you have to face some difficult things in the world. If the world tells you to do something that God tells you not to, then you got to do what God says, not what the world says.
3: Correct.
0: So if you're a player with the Giants and you say, the Lord won't let me do that, but here's one way, if I've got to do this, here's one way I can express what I believe. It should have just been left alone. Baseball stepped in a big muck that they never should have stepped into. So that's
3: what I'll say. Well, I think you're right there, Rick.
0: Because, yes, and for those who think that that practice is okay, that's their decision. That's okay. And if you want to have a night for them, that's okay. I don't understand why you do, but they do. That's okay. But to then tell somebody that doesn't believe they do believe it's an ungodly lifestyle, to say you have to say that's okay. What you're saying is you endorse that, and they say, we don't endorse that, but here, we'll wear your hat, but we're going to put a scripture on it.
3: Well, Rick, what they have to do in that case is they have to not participate in that game.
0: There's a minor league team that forfeited. There's a minor league team that forfeited.
3: Right. Oh, I agree with that.
0: Yeah, yeah. Well, okay, now here's where I would agree with you.
3: That's a better protest.
0: There are a lot of Christians.
3: Because the majority of players didn't want to play.
0: There are a lot of Christians involved in Major League Baseball. I cannot understand why they don't go to management and say, this is not something we're going to participate in. That's where the world beats you down, and the world says, hey, just go along with it. Keep your mouth shut. They're paying you all this money. But there comes a time when you have to stand up and say, this is what I believe, and therefore I cannot do this. And there aren't enough players that will do that. I wish they would.
3: Rick, listen. Rick, I agree with you on that premise. I just heard so many people recently saying that it's a First Amendment violation, and it isn't.
0: You're right.
3: It isn't.
0: You're right. You're exactly right on that. Yeah, it's a faith decision, not a First Amendment thing. And it's going to be interesting to see what the Department of Justice is. I think they're going to come down hard on baseball, and I think baseball is going to have to back off of this. But it'll be interesting to see how they go about that. I don't know. But I know it's an uncomfortable look. people get to live however they want to live. I'm not trying to force somebody to change what they do

0: because of what I do, but they shouldn't try and force me to agree with them either. Let's just live. Can we just do that? Just like they do up in Boston, right, Pat?
1: Yeah. Well, Boston's a little, you just never know what's going to happen in Boston, believe me.
0: Yeah.
1: There's some head scratches that happen, and then you get a situation where, I don't know if you guys saw, the Scottish people took over the streets, and everything seemed to, everybody enjoyed that, so, but, I agree with what you're saying, Rick, in terms of, you know, how is now Major League, now it's on Major League Baseball, right? So how are they going to respond to it?
0: They made a, I don't know if Rob Manfred approved that. It was somebody in their office that came out hard against those players. And now Major League Baseball is going to be accountable for that. Really? So we'll see what happens. And we, obviously, we're not going to be involved in that decision. They may call you, Pat. They won't call Randy or me.
2: Gentlemen, hang tight. Let's see if we can squeeze in Chuck real quick. We may have to put you on hold, though. Chuck, good afternoon.
3: Good afternoon, guys. Are we going to talk sports or just dial a prayer today?
0: Hey, I'm always for dial a prayer, but we normally talk about sports. And that, Chuck, here's where you're right. This should never have been involved in sports. Why are we doing this? Play ball. They're there to play ball. I agree with you wholeheartedly.
3: Well, about 47 or 48 years ago, I went to a soccer game in Little Rock.
0: Yeah.
3: At War Memorial Stadium.
0: Yeah.
3: The draw was some guy named Kyle Roach Jr.
0: Yeah,
3: I don't know if you guys know who he is.
2: Yeah, I remember him, yes.
0: He was great.
3: Yeah. Well, that was the biggest waste of time and waste of War Memorial Stadium I've ever seen in my life.
0: Because did Kyle score?
3: The only thing that comes close is Dickie Stevens Park. That is a terrible ballpark.
0: Well,
3: I'd been there one time that last Friday, and of course it got rained out.
0: Well, that's why you
3: but,
0: throw it
3: But whoever designed it should have gone and looked at AutoZone.
0: Okay.
3: But anyway, I wish we could stick to sports today, but it is nice to know that bigotry is still alive and well in Arkansas.
0: You just brought up soccer, Chuck.
2: Chuck, thank you,
3: I brought up War Memorial Stadium. Thank you.
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2: Here's Patrick Bradley. Well, Patrick, it's been a busy week, if you will, for the Arkansas Razorback basketball team. It started off with the announcement just the other day. They're going to the Bahamas.
0: Yeah.
1: Oh, yeah.
0: Play a bunch of games. Yeah. Then they're doing it this summer. That's pretty cool, huh?
1: I guess it must be August. Is that usually when they do that? So they go
2: end of July, first
0: of
2: August.
0: End of July, first of August, which is for when you've got a new team, that is great. You get not only get a great team, you get vacation kind of, but you get a chance to play together, actual games. How beneficial do you think that'll be for them?
1: Oh, yeah, big time. I mean, there's no doubt any chance you can get to simulate a game for the young team. And, you know, we were talking about this, I guess it was 2 weeks ago when it hadn't been announced yet. We had floated around an idea of if you're not going to go over to the Bahamas, and I did see a tweet from somebody, but maybe Cincinnati's going to be going over there too. So I don't know what the format's going to be, who they're going to play, how many games they're going to play.
0: Four games.
1: But
0: teams.
1: I think eventually.
0: Four games.
1: Yeah.
0: And
1: that's good. And this is something Coach Cal talked about. I'm all for having a couple of round robins in July and August in the United States, whether it's at MSG, Las Vegas, Phoenix, I guess anywhere really, with other college teams.
2: Well, Coach Cal,
1: the network, put it on.
2: Yeah, Coach Cal even brought up going out to Vegas and playing against G League teams, and certainly there'd be some other quote type.
1: Or even do that. You can do that. I mean, I get going to the Bahamas. I get going to Italy. In those team trips, those are great experiences that, you know, they're going to be talking about for a long, long time. I just don't understand why it's not talked more seriously about having a four-team round robin in Las Vegas for 3 days, 4 days, putting it on the SEC Network on August 1st, where I don't know what's on there right now. It's giving a little content Monday, Tuesday, Wednesday, Thursday. G League teams, that's great. Play some G League teams. But which would be beneficial, I guess, with G League teams. But I guarantee you, I'm sure there are other college basketball coaches who would cherish to be able to play games against other college basketball teams, or just any games, just in general. I mean, it's almost like they limit things for no reason at all. Like this old exhibition game thing. Like, it started a couple years ago, and people thought it was like the biggest revolutionary thing to ever hit college basketball. It was like, we were playing against the Australian national team. We were playing in 1995. We were playing against the college or the professional world all-stars in 1995. Like, these concepts should have been already done, and they should have been already on TV. And it just blows my mind how we inch towards things that we should, where we should already be.
0: Well, this is it. Okay, South Carolina and Valparaiso are going to the same event.
2: Mm-hmm.
0: They're playing, it's called Baja Mar Hoops Summer League, and Arkansas will play the Baja Mar Hoops Summer League at the Baja Mar Convention Center.
2: Mm-hmm.
0: At any rate, Arkansas is going to play, let's see, what is this? Basically, four games in 5 days.
2: So, and they're all international teams. They're not going to be playing teams, crossing over to Valpo or South Carolina.
0: And Canadian universities. So my question would be, and Pat, you may or may not know the answer to this. So Arkansas just got two more players, one of whom would have to reclassify. So do these games follow the Peach Jam, Randy? Can they still get him to go? And one of the Russian player that just signed, Ilya Frolov, will he actually be here to be on the team for that? Because it would sure be beneficial if they had their whole team.
2: Mm-hmm. Don't know the answer to that second part. First part is...
1: That's a good point. If you officially be considered a student, right?
2: After he's got to be enrolled in class.
1: So.
2: Got to be enrolled in classes. That's for both of them.
0: Do.
2: Whether it's for Davion Thompson... Or whether it's for...
0: Well, Thompson won't be.
2: Frolov.
0: What if he enrolls in fall classes? What if he declassifies, gets accepted, and then he enrolls in fall classes? He wouldn't have taken a class yet, but he could be enrolled. Could he go?
2: I don't know about the enrolled part. I do know about either one of them, though, having to be enrolled. And is there like an extended... summer school, second session they might could get into?
0: Froloff.
1: But does it even matter if they're playing international competition internationally? It's not an NCAA sanctioned event, is it?
0: That's a good question.
2: Hey, we don't know, Patrick.
0: Obviously, the one, Thompson, until he reclassifies, he couldn't. But, yeah, how about Froloff? Seems like he could, right? And wouldn't you want him with the team as quickly as possible?
2: Absolutely. But now he's got other hoops he's got to jump through first.
0: He does?
2: Well, yeah.
0: He's 6'11". How's he going through a hoop?
2: It's a big hoop. It's better known as a hula hoop. Okay. But, I mean, there's other things. He's visas and all these other things he's got to work his way through.
0: You can get a MasterCard or a Visa anywhere.
1: Well, I'm hoping some of our senators and Congress people and can assist in getting that young man any kind of paperwork he needs. Right?
0: You're right. Yeah, that's right. Forget the save. The
2: I don't understand.
0: Get this guy eligible.
2: I don't understand, Patrick. Why they're dragging their feet? Why it hadn't already been decided one way or the other about the 5 for 5? I know that's
0: a Senate committee has passed the Save College Sports Act. Now, the full body of Congress hasn't yet, but they have said yes to
2: it. And part of that is the 5 for 5. And I don't know if that's why the NCAA has been waiting. Patrick, you want to stay with us for another second?
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0: Here's a look at today's local news. A 44-year-old Nashville woman was arrested following a welfare check on a vehicle parked at a residence on Sand Hill Road on May 31st. According to the Howard County Sheriff's Office, Deputy Brandon Smith requested assistance from Nashville police officers David Shelby and Joshua Dorse after a 911 caller reported a gray car had been parked in a driveway for approximately 2 hours. Officer Dorse made contact with the driver, identified as Holly Watts, and reportedly observed an open alcoholic beverage container and detected the odor of intoxicants. After Watts allegedly admitted to drinking, officers conducted a search of the vehicle and reportedly found suspected methamphetamine, marijuana-related items, THC vape products, and drug paraphernalia. Watts was arrested and transported to the Howard County Jail. During the booking process, jail staff reportedly discovered a bag containing a crystal-like substance believed to be methamphetamine concealed on her person. Watts was charged with possession of methamphetamine or cocaine, possession of a controlled substance, possession of drug paraphernalia, drinking in public, and furnishing prohibited articles. All defendants are presumed innocent unless and until proven guilty in a court of law. In recognition of Juneteenth, Nashville native Kevin Brazil Sr. served as the guest speaker at this week's Nashville Rotary Club meeting, where he discussed the history and significance of the holiday and its continued importance today. Juneteenth is celebrated annually on June 19th to commemorate the emancipation of enslaved African Americans in the United States. During his presentation, Brazil shared the historical background of Juneteenth and explained why the day remains an important celebration of freedom and perseverance.
1: On June the 19th, 1865, on this day, over 150 years ago, Union troops arrived in Galveston, Texas, bringing the long-awaited news that the Civil War was over and that the enslaved were finally have waited to be freed. This momentum announcement came a full 2 years after the President Abraham Lincoln had signed the Emancipation Proclamation, for more than 900 days after the legal decree of freedom. Millions of ancestors were still held in suffocating bondage. That delayed justice in harsh, undeniable truth of history. But Juneteenth is not defined merely by a delay of freedom. It is defined by a resilience of the people that survived it.
0: Brazil told Rotarians that despite the hardships endured by enslaved African Americans, they cultivated a culture rooted in hope and viewed emancipation as a day of jubilee.
1: Consider the fortitude of those who, for generations, endured the unimaginable cruelties of chattel slavery. They cultivated a culture of hope in the darkest circumstances. When the General Order Number 3 was finally read in Galveston, Texas, those newly freed men and women didn't just walk away. They erupted in jubilee, and there is also called a day of jubilee. The Juneteenth is also, in some areas, called a day, but the day of jubilee.
0: He also emphasized the importance of recognizing the individuals and movements that fought for Black liberation and equal rights throughout history.
1: We stand on the shoulders of the ones that were there before us. The vast majority of the people who fought for Black liberation throughout history never lived to see the fruits of their labor. They were subject to unimaginable hardship, yet they fought and sacrificed anyway. They laid the bricks of justice, knowing that they may never walk the path, but trusting that someday someone would. What responsibility does that bestow upon us, Blacks, whites, young and old, today in 2026? It calls on us to build the kind of just, equitable world that we might not fully see in our lifetime, but we build it anyway.
0: Brazil shared additional insights about the evolution of Juneteenth celebrations and discussed how traditions associated with the holiday began and have continued to grow over the years.
1: They celebrated their survival and their humanity. They began a tradition of remembrance And that's what we're doing now. A remembrance that has been passed down through generations, a tradition that says we are still here, we are free, and we will be heard. Juneteenth forces us to confront the complex, often painful reality of Americans' narrative. You cannot truly know where you are going if you don't know where you've been. It demands that we acknowledge how deeply the roots of system equality was planted. But it also demands that we recognize the towering strength of the branches that have grown in spite of that.
0: The Nashville Rotary Club meets each Wednesday at noon on the Nashville campus of UACostatat. I'm Shanarika, and that's been a look at today's local news.
2: Southwest Arkansas weather. Taking a look at the forecast for the weekend and next week. Tonight, we do see a 30% chance of showers and possible thunderstorms. Patchy fog this evening as well. Otherwise, mostly cloudy and a low of around 71. Tomorrow, we see a 60% chance of showers and thunderstorms between 10 a.m. and 4 p.m. We're going to see partly sunny skies with a high near 87. Tomorrow night, a 40% chance of showers and thunderstorms. Partly cloudy skies with a low of around 73. Sunday, we do see a lingering 20% chance of showers and thunderstorms, mainly in the morning, mostly sunny with a high near 90. But those winds could be gusting up to 25 miles per hour coming from the south on Sunday. Sunday night, we see a 70% chance of showers and thunderstorms with a low of around 76. Kicking off the week next Monday, a 50% chance of showers and thunderstorms with a high of 89. We see a 70% chance that evening as well. Mostly cloudy, a low of 72. Tuesday, a 70% chance of showers and thunderstorms with a high of 86. Wednesday, a 60% chance of showers and thunderstorms with a high of 87. And Thursday, a 40% chance of showers and thunderstorms with a high of 87 as well. And that's the weather on B99.5.
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5: Patrick, did you get it figured out about the eligibility for either Davion Thompson or Ilya Frolov? did you get all that taken care of during the break?
7: I feel like that's going to be a 11th hour discussion. Who knows? Maybe they already know, and you know it'd be nice for them to be there. But you know, maybe unfortunately they can't be. Great experience, great time for them to be there too. You know, just for themselves and their personal enjoyment, you know, personal fun.
5: It sounds like 7 days of fun if you're talking about the trip to the Caribbean.
8: Yeah, absolutely.
5: I think I could handle that.
8: Absolutely. Well, let's hope at least one or you hope the Russian center, you hope he can play at that, because he probably is going to need it the most. Although you got a freshman guard who's really an underage guy, you'd love for both of them to get there if there's a way to do it. It's interesting that the release didn't discuss that, and I'm sure people would love to ask that, but maybe there'll come a time when they'll be able to find that out. Maybe
5: I'm wrong, but Patrick, when you're negotiating with these young men today, or maybe their agents, whatever it may be, but wouldn't you think Coach Calipari, particularly on Davion Thompson, who he's going to have to reclassify to 2026.
8: Yeah.
5: But don't you think that was something that was pre-discussed? And, okay, I understand you want to go play in this Nike Peach Jam. That thing could last for weeks. Well, now all of a sudden you're taking it, it's what, mid to late July is when the Peach Jam is? So, I mean.
7: Yeah, that's, I wonder, and this is just kind of thinking outside the box, is there some kind of a contractual situation that these players would have with the, either a AAU circuit or an AAU team?
8: Wow.
7: Like that.
8: That's a good question. In other words, is he locked into that and he really needs to do to collect whatever they've promised him? That's a great question. But I don't see any reason why. Let's just say the Peach Jam ended and there was still 10 days or so before the trip. If there was way, wouldn't you think he could, okay, I reclassify, let's go.
7: Right.
5: But I think again,
7: I mean, there's a point of reclassifying, I would think.
5: That's that criteria, though. Rick, of being enrolled in school, how can they get around that aspect of it? Well, as they get around it.
8: Well, I think Pat raised the point that this is an international competition. Do you have to be at this point? And I don't know the answer to that, but it's a great question to ask. And the other thing is, if it's just be enrolled, if all you have to do is be enrolled and you haven't had a class yet, you sign up for your fall semester and say, here's my class, I'm enrolled.
7: Right. So you kind of do the paperwork. It just seems where we're at right now, you can try anything and then circle back and see if somebody says you can't do it. I'm assuming there's a rule.
5: Ask for forgiveness? Is that what you're saying? Ask for forgiveness?
7: Well, not only that, there's just so many questions let's just say he enrolls in summer classes. I don't know when that begins. Is that July, August, second semester? They still do like second session, first session. Can he still play in the Peach Jam?
5: When does the fall term start? Is that like mid August?
8: Late August. Yeah, usually around the 20th.
7: Yeah, it'd be like what August? So
5: that didn't even come into play. So it's got to be. I would think it's either. You got to be actively in summer school or enrolled.
8: Do
5: that discount?
8: If you're just enrolled in the fall classes, you're enrolled.
7: I'll put it to you this way, to Rick's point. If this was years ago, you accepted a scholarship, even signed the scholarship to play at the University of Arkansas, you're going to show up on campus August 22nd. Orientation, classes begin, you start preseason workouts. Well, that summer, it's not like you're not playing any basketball. You're playing in games. probably AAU games. If I, my memory serves me, I'm trying to think what I did that summer. I must have been playing AAU that summer while signed to a scholarship for Arkansas, right? I mean, I signed my scholarship November of my senior year. So all through my high school games, I must have played in spring AAU games, summer AAU games, all while signed for a scholarship, and I'm assuming enrolled. I guess I was enrolled. I think I just showed up. But
8: So you're saying you still played summer basketball after you'd already signed with Arkansas is what you're saying.
7: Correct. I mean, I probably could if I really focused, which you would see smoke coming out of my ears and maybe the ground would shake. I could probably remember exactly what my spring and summer schedule was, but I wasn't sitting on my rear end. I was most likely playing games for my AAU team. Which, if you're Davion Thomas, you got to play. Right? Is there a rule against that? I should probably know that, but if you guys get my drift, right?
5: Well, but it's by age, isn't it? If you're 19 and under, which you don't hear that very often after you have signed a scholarship, most will not take a chance on playing AAU simply because of injury. And now they bring them in
7: early.
5: They bring them in. Well, yeah, they're going to do something on campus. I mean, the push is, generally speaking, to get everyone there for the 1st of June for first session of summer school.
7: But I'm saying 30 years ago, I signed a letter, like official, NLI, we used to call it, National Letter of Intent, boom, signed, sealed, delivered, in November, I believe. NLI,
5: NIL now.
7: So I'm signed. I was actually going to play football that year, in addition to basketball.
8: Really? How about
5: quarterback. Patrick was a quarterback.
7: Well, it was probably going to be safety and quarterback, yeah. And it was because
5: slinging Fergie.
7: That year my high school football. Yeah. Well, my high school football team had scheduled a Thanksgiving game against a team in Florida. And all my friends were gone, and I wanted to find a way to get a free trip to Florida. So I was going to say, I want to play on the football team. But so I'm signed, but still playing. So Davion Thomas can be signed and still play.
5: Did you ask Coach Richardson about playing football?
8: I don't think he was going to.
7: Yeah, he wasn't. He went for it. He was not for it.
5: I'd be shocked.
7: You know what's so funny? You know what's so funny? I talk to all these coaches, and they go, "Well, man, I love when my guys play different sports." Oh, you do? Then when it comes down to, well, they got to, you know, split up all their time between different sports. No, can't do that. Or, you know, people would always say, like, man, I think, we played growing up every sport, right? Every sport.
5: Mm-hmm.
7: And yes, I do believe that playing, you know, the physicality of football helps you with basketball, the hand-eye coordination of baseball helps you with all of that stuff, and you can go further and forward if you're a soccer person with the foot coordination or hockey, whatever. And people will swear by it. And I do think that there is definitely something to that in the idea that you, develop other muscle groups mentally, how you look at different games. But then you have guys like my boy Kareem Reed, who was just a hooper and he just dominated. You know, it wasn't like he was a high school quarterback. It wasn't like he was a second baseman. Kareem Reed was just simply a fantastic basketball player that broke records. So when they talk about, we want people to be diverse in their sports, yeah. Except when you get to some of these guys who are just, they don't need to do that. So it's just, I don't know why I just got on that tangent, but I guess that was just part of it. Anyway, back to the deal. Why can't Davion sign a scholarship today play in the Peach Jam, and then go to the Bahamas.
5: I'm with you, Patrick. Yeah, get him on the bus.
8: We agree. We're totally.
5: Get him on the bus. Get him on the bus. Let's talk with Mr. E.
9: Get him on the bus.
5: Mr. E, good afternoon. Welcome to Drive Time Sports.
9: Good evening, gentlemen. How y'all doing today?
5: Man, doing great. How about you, Mr. E?
9: I'm all right. Hey, listen, earlier I got the last part of y'all talking about baseball. Major League Baseball doing what now?
8: Well, we were talking about various teams. For some crazy reason, they have Pride Nights, which are pride in conduct that some would agree is not good, some would say is okay. And why they do that, I don't know. But the San Francisco Giants had three players that wore the uniform that they were asked to, but they wrote Bible verses on their hats that indicated that the rainbow is a symbol of God's forgiveness for people, not what it's used for by the others. And then one player just wore his regular hat. And so there was a spokesman for Major League Baseball was highly critical of those guys and almost threatened them for what they had done, and the backlash has been enormous.
5: Is your radio on in the background?
8: Yeah, turn your radio on, Mr. Duff, Mr. E. Yeah.
9: Yeah, hold on for a sec.
8: Okay. For you, we'll hold on for a sec. Maybe two or three.
9: Okay,
8: maybe
9: I'm back.
8: Five. Okay, yeah. So that's what we were talking about.
9: Well, too much they want to force on people.
8: Yeah.
9: You know, if you that way, go ahead. But at the same time, don't force me to accept that.
8: I think that's the crux of it.
10: So what is the riot theater?
8: And somebody with baseball probably didn't think that through when they made the comments. And now there are a whole lot of there are senators calling for the investigation of Major League Baseball over it. The Department of Justice is going to deal with it. I don't think that's what they intended or had in mind. So we don't know where it's going, but that's where it is right now.
9: Well, just like I know some people that asked me a question about shacking. I said, you're going to shack, get married.
8: Well, that is the,
9: you know,
8: that's the biblical way to live, yes. But there, God also gives people choices to make unbiblical choices. So,
9: right. You know,
8: and
9: I love them
8: personally. God's the judge, not us, right? Yeah.
9: And I love the people regardless, but
8: yes,
9: that, you know, right. They ask me a question, I'm gonna give them the correct answer.
8: And even the players.
9: The correct answer.
8: The players were asked by the media about it afterwards, and every one of them said, it doesn't have anything to do with hating anybody. This is, I'm standing up for what I believe. That's all.
9: That's all. I tell you, I can go deeper in this, but I'm not.
8: But we'll go back to sports.
9: just go back with God. He created us, and you know, we all make mistakes, but at the same time, Don't force your life on me.
8: Yeah, there you go. Well, there you're up to date now, Mr. E.
9: If you ask me a question, I'm going to tell you what God says, and I'll show it to you in the scripture.
8: Yep, I agree.
9: All right.
8: Okay, thank you. You can turn your radio back up and keep listening.
9: Thanks.
5: Walking through all that, this is from our Middleton Heat and Air. Didn't know I tuned into a religious talk show.
8: Well, that's why baseball never should have gotten involved with this. And the only reason we're talking about it is because it's a major subject. All you have to do is go to just about any website after it happened. What happens then is after a day or two, it goes away. But that's the only reason we're talking about it, not because we wanted to bring it up. I'd just soon talk about the game, not that stuff.
5: All right, this from our Middleton Heat and Air from the 870 Red. We're Arkansas still looking for another big. Is that so? That
8: another
5: from
8: one?
5: Gene. Well, you know, they got Shaw Hall. That's still, I guess,
8: but
5: you can say.
8: This guy, the Russian, he's 6'11", isn't he?
5: Yes, 7 foot.
8: What do they need another one for?
5: And then there's Caleb Orgu, how you say his name. He is another 7-footer. And 6'11", 240-pound JUCO big man, Shaw Halls. So that's what we were talking with Hoopscoop about yesterday. This is not – I don't think Cal is actually done. I think he could add one more, possibly, one more big man. Huh. Well, yeah, but these are all unproven young pups. Maybe he need development physically and so forth.
7: My question with that is, right, the kid's Tomito, Paolo, he redshirted, right?
5: Yes, last year.
7: It looks like Maker may be in that same boat this year.
5: I'm thinking he's going to have to redshirt or he'll see little, if any, time. I don't know why I went to 5 for 5, and maybe this will help clarify a lot of things this fall, Patrick, but I do believe once they institute the 5 for 5, because the one sport that it's not fair, and really it's that way in baseball too, you play one pitch, one out, whatever it may be, you burned your eligibility in a year of eligibility in baseball. You step on the court, you play 5 minutes, 2 minutes. In a game, you lose your eligibility in basketball. Whereas football, college football, you can play 4 of the 12 games. You can play the entire game, start to finish, and you still retain your red shirt. Do away with this red shirt business. Go 5 for 5. That's going to solve a lot of problems. Now you might see Maker, and you might see a couple of these other young guys actually see some action in the fall.
7: Yeah. And it's an interesting development, too, because you talk about NIL, and you're almost talking about, in a sense, remember the old draft and stash that the NBA used to do, draft a European and send him back over to Europe? I mean, you're signing a guy, and then, because Cal's not going to play 13 or 10, 11 guys. He can't play all these young 6'11", 7-footers. So is he convincing them to redshirt? Or, as you say, if the 5 for 5 comes, you're not really redshirting in a sense, but you're kind of sitting there.
5: But you still can get some game minutes. I mean, there's going to be some blowouts that you'd be able to put them in otherwise.
8: Wow. This time with Pat Bradley has flown by.
5: I mean, it is blown
8: but
5: by.
8: Pat, you said whatever we wanted, so why don't you stay on the rest of the show?
7: That's right. Hey, I do got to take a shower, though. I played some golf earlier. Bad golf.
5: All right, Patrick.
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14: ABC News, I'm Wayne Cabot.
15: Those ships are flowing out of the Hormuz Strait like nobody's ever seen before, actually.
14: President Trump today celebrating the freer flow of oil, even as planned peace talks with Iran failed to materialize today. The White House called Vice President Vance back from Switzerland, but says Vance may make that trip soon. 47 people were killed this morning in Lebanon. 4 Israeli soldiers died, and then Israel and Hezbollah agreed to a ceasefire. Defying a judge's order, Acting Attorney General Todd Blanche today refusing to sign a statement verifying President Trump will not resurrect his fund to compensate Americans. Team USA makes the round of 32 at the World Cup, beating Australia. The director who gave us Cheers. You want to go where everybody knows your name. James Burroughs has died at 85. He also gave us The Mary Tyler Moore Show and Will and Grace. This is ABC News. The president gets his first look at his brand new presidential aircraft, a converted 747 given to him by the Emir of Qatar. Stephen Portnoy reports.
16: Inside a massive hangar at Joint Base Andrews, the president toured the gleaming jumbo jet that, when he's on it, will be known as Air Force One.
15: This plane was transformed into a flying White House at a level of luxury that nobody's ever seen before.
16: It's the first presidential aircraft to be painted in Trump's preferred color scheme.
15: We like the baby blue. But it was time for a change.
16: The new plane, a $400 million gift from Qatar, has been described as a stopgap until two new Boeing planes are delivered, expected in 2028. Stephen Portnoy, ABC News, Washington.
14: eBay searches are up for the iPod. Up 25%, we're told. Gen Z is driving that surge. There hasn't been a new iPod since 2019. I'm Wayne Cabot, ABC News.
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5: 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Let's talk to Billy. Billy, good afternoon. Welcome to Drive Time Sports.
0: Hey, man. How you guys doing? Man, I had just a comment about the discussion today. Man, in my opinion, sports is one of the greatest things that we can all enjoy together. I don't like either side pushing their views on me. Like, you know, I'm a combat infantry veteran. I don't, if there's a church on every corner, then I should be allowed to go to a dispensary, you know, to help with my PTSD. If the gays want to do what they do, I think their life's disgusting. And as long as they mow the yard and weed eat and stay the hell away from me, then, you know what I mean? Then that's cool too. But I don't like anybody like on the right either preaching to me about 900-year-old people. Sports should be sports, and that's it. And go Hogs. Y'all have a good day.
8: I think that's probably the thing that most people have the problem with is, why did baseball get involved with this in the first place? You know, what are they doing? Just let people, leave them alone. And if you want to have a night like that, okay, but let other people say what they want to say and leave it at that. What's the difference? You had four guys that did something that they did what they thought was right by them. And everybody's getting mad about it? What if it was the opposite? What if four people stood up for the other side? It was Christian night or something, and four people did something LGBTQ. Would we all be hammering them? Probably not. Just let people live as they want to live. And let's just play the games. You know, that's, I have to say, I think one of the reasons I love going to Major League Baseball games is it's an escape for me. I love the game. I love to watch it. But you don't see them saying, when you go to the ballpark, they don't say, vote for this person or vote for that person. You will never see a political message at a baseball game. So why do this? Just play the game. Happy this subject came up today.
5: This is from our Middleton Heat and Air Buzz text line from the 501. Said, I went to the riverfront a couple of weeks ago. Yeah. I told Uncle Shapur, I hear his name on the buzz all the time, gave me a free drink. I have one of the best steaks of my life. Thank you.
8: How about that?
5: Yeah. I like hearing that. Okay, this is saying they can't hardly hear Rick at all. Huh. Okay.
8: A lot of people are happy about that.
5: I'll move him up a little bit louder.
8: It's okay.
5: That's awesome.
8: So, that's another thing about going to concerts. It's been a while since I've been to one, and you can definitely hear. There's no issue with hearing.
5: So you're saying you'd have any problem listening to the music?
8: I would say that the decibels are loud enough that they probably, I don't know what the zoo animals were doing. They.

0: They didn't. They didn't. Then it's okay. I don't mind loud music, but
1: okay, I'm reading this straight from a post by Kyle Deckelbaum. And okay. It says, sources, Little Rock head coach Chris Curry has agreed to a new contract that includes a five-year extension that takes him through 2031. What a job he's done the last couple of years.
0: Good for him, yeah.
1: So congratulations. If that's the case, more than congratulations goes out to our good friend, Chris Curry.
0: Absolutely.
1: Into that program. Next step up, get the new stadium for him.
0: You know, where is that?
1: Well, the campus is
0: basically...
1: I don't
0: mean the location. I'm talking about what's the status of it.
1: Oh, I think it's in the preliminary stages right now. I don't think there's been enough of a commitment where they've actually broken ground. But I think there is momentum. I'll say it that way. There's momentum right now to get this stadium built. And I realized some threw out the alternative that had they, meaning the Trojans, been able to get a super regional based upon what happened a couple weeks ago or a week ago or so, however long it was now, and Dickie Stevens was brought up, it's got to be available. That happened to Missouri State with Springfield. When you got to rely, I mean, that is a prime week of minor league baseball. And you just hope the timing would be right that Little Rock, the Travelers, would be out of town. Otherwise, wouldn't that have been heartbreaking to have lost a super regional?
0: Because
1: you didn't have the adequate facilities?
0: Yeah. We mentioned the Missouri State example many times. That happened, in 2015? When, or 2016, somewhere in there, that they couldn't host. They should have hosted a super regional, but they couldn't because their ballpark was being used.
1: Yeah. So I'm saying the timing's got to be perfect. And the break in the schedule where that minor league team is on the road, so you can use their park. Now, I think what Chuck was talking about, maybe I'm wrong. Chuck earlier called in and put down Dickie Stevens Park. The only problem that I'm aware of, and it's been a long-term problem, they have sinkholes because it's built. They built the ballpark in that close proximity to the Arkansas River that they've had sinkhole issues. I thought they had corrected all those problems, but maybe they haven't. But that was my... If there's been any gripe that I've heard about the ballpark, otherwise, when you go, I don't know if you've been to many, if any games, Rick, at Dickie Stevens Park, but there's not a bad seat in the house.
0: Yeah.
1: It's a great place to go watch a game, safe. So I don't know what specifically that Chuck was alluding to a few moments ago. But the only issues that I've been aware of has been the sinkhole issue.
2: Well, the other issue about Dickie Stevens is the beer garden. It's not big enough. I need more space when I'm drinking my beer.
1: That looks like it takes up the whole right field area.
2: I'm joking.
1: I'm kidding. Okay. I started saying.
2: How
1: much more room do you need?
2: No. It's a sarcastic way of showing my appreciation to Dickie Stevens. You see, the joke's funnier when you have to explain it to Randy, Rick. So I have to do it sometimes.
0: Well, he didn't buzz you.
2: He's looking at it. He's eyeing that buzzer.
1: cynicism. This from our Middleton Heat and Air. It says, coincidentally, his contract ends when DVH's contract runs out. And I don't know if that's actually coincidental or not, but nevertheless.
0: It is. Yeah, it is.
1: But I don't know.
0: 5 years is a standard. Van Horn may have 7 years and rolls over. I don't know, but 5 years is pretty standard. In fact, there's some states have laws that you can't. Well, Mississippi, you can't have more than 4 years. I don't know that Arkansas has a restriction on that. But 5 years is pretty standard for a contract.
1: I started to say why would you want a 7, 8, or longer year contract? To me, things.

0: wrong.
1: Well, yeah. LSU signed Lane Kiffin to a 7-year contract after having to pay off a coach that they had a 10-year contract with and fired in his, what was his, third year?
0: This is from our Middleton Heat and Air Buzz text line from the 870. This is unbelievable. This is the second time in probably 12 years that I turn my radio station. Gay people exist, and we're going to celebrate them because everyone else, like you, persecute them.
1: No. You can celebrate them. No one persecutes them. So that was the Giants players.
0: I don't know about that.
1: Well, I don't know about that either, but Christians get persecuted too at times, and they get beheaded in countries that don't accept homosexuality, by the way. And at any rate, look, they exist. Nobody's against that. But that doesn't mean everybody has to celebrate it. It's okay.
0: That should be your option.
1: That's exactly right.
0: It should be your option.
1: You know, Christmas comes around once a year. There are people that don't celebrate Christmas. It's okay. They have the choice not to. It's all right.
0: Now, I don't know how to help this. This is from the mayor of Roosterpoot. He said the volume on the app is too low. Can't always hear. Someone please turn up the volume on the app. You know how to do that?
2: I do not, no.
0: Dr. Tripp.
2: That might be a Gary thing.
0: It just says that. Anyway, volume's too low.
2: Damon, you can hear us. Help us out. Damon, please.
0: All right, we will step away for a moment. Rick Schaefer. I'm Randy Rainwater. Drive Time Sports will continue.
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9: Southwest Arkansas weather. Tonight we do see a 30% chance of showers and possible thunderstorms. Mostly cloudy skies with a low of around 71. Tomorrow a 60% chance of showers and thunderstorms pretty much all day, but partly sunny skies and a high of 87. A 40% chance of showers and thunderstorms tomorrow night and Sunday. A 20% chance of showers with a high of 90 and strong winds. And that's the weather on B99.5.
3: Nice. Taking that morning walk to Double B's today. Kept thinking, believing, might get wet, but nope, didn't happen. Hadn't rained, but maybe a drop or two, just a couple of sprinkles. But nevertheless, got my day started off right with my Renoco coffee. And just talking with Dr. Tripp just a moment ago, it brings up, he says, I go through Rosebud every day on his way to work and back home. And I'm thinking, well, you know, Dr. Tripp, what you could do is you could just stop at that Double B's location right there. It's right there in that fork. And you could bring me back one of those great burgers. 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And, yes, they've got the homemade pies and cakes. It's a meal into itself. It is worth stopping in Rosebud. 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And the weekend is about to approach us, and that means tomorrow in the delis, the special is the two-topping pizza for $19.99. Then on Sunday, you'll have the choice of either the cheese or pepperoni pizza for just $8.99. You know the drink specials. Take advantage of those as well. Hydrate, even though you kind of got an off day today, a break today from Mother Nature in regards to heat. I think 84 was the high today. Let's see. What does it say here? 81. 81 was the high today with low humidity. It's Double B's. It's where you gas it, grab it, and go. Make it Double B's.
10: So, Randy, you know what happens tonight?
3: College World Series doesn't start tonight, so scratch that one.
10: But this does have to do with baseball and not Major League Baseball.
3: And your Orioles are playing the Dodgers.
10: Yeah, they're struggling. Orioles are, it's the emotional highs and lows with that team. We've said it before on many teams, just good enough to break your heart. And that's kind of where they are. But anyway, tonight we'll have the 121st annual Midnight Sun Game. That's a baseball game.
11: That's in Alaska, right?
10: It's played at midnight in Alaska under only the natural light of the midnight sun. No stadium lights are turned on. They did that for the first time in 1906. Two teams that were representing bars in a gold-rich town agreed to play each other in a game that would run through midnight. And then after that, it just continued. And so usually the Alaskan Baseball League has had these games. And so tonight they will play. And I've never experienced this, but evidently there are places in Alaska that in the summer the sun never goes down.
3: So is this college baseball? What is this, Rick?
10: Yeah, I think so. I think it's a college baseball league. Let's see. It's the Midnight Sun Game. Let's see who's playing. It's in Fairbanks. It's always played in the summer months where basically the sun never sets. Let's see who's going to play, if it even says that. It's hosted every year by the Alaska Gold Panners, a collegiate summer team based in Fairbanks. They usually play a local amateur team or a summer college squad from around the country. So that's it. The Alaska Gold Panners will host this game. So they play it, and the cool thing is the thing that they originally started it was that you start the game on June 20th or 21st, and you finish the game the next day, but you never stop. You start at 11 o'clock at night, and you end the next morning sometime. So they only play one game like that.
3: I guess how many innings is that?
10: It's a regular game. It's a nine-inning game.
3: Okay.
10: Yeah.
3: Mm-hmm. Well, I can't imagine the game starting at midnight and ending in the morning.
10: Well,
3: are you talking about 2 o'clock
10: starts
3: in the morning?
10: It starts at 11 at night. And so if it ends at 1, that's morning.
3: Okay.
10: Yeah. Starts at 11 o'clock, so that makes it a two-day deal.
3: This from our Middleton Heating Air.
10: Didn't have that on your calendar, did you?
3: No, I didn't. Is it televised so I can make sure I watch it somewhere?
10: Kind of like the British Open. You gotta be up at weird hours to watch it.
3: Oh, my goodness. Speaking of the British Open, have you been watching the U.S. Open from Shinnecock?
10: I haven't had a chance.
3: And that reminds me almost of a links-style course because, A, there's no trees. On most golf courses, you're always...
10: There's no trees?
3: No.
10: None?
3: I have not seen any. I have not seen any.
10: No trees.
3: The rough is as tall as the waist of some players.
10: Wow.
3: If you get it into the rough. I mean, it's like you need a shovel to dig your ball out, except you can't use a shovel. But and with the greens hardening as the wind continues, the greens, I've seen more 3 to 5 foot putts missed just because there's now so much break into them, and the pin placements, I got to believe this weekend, are going to get really, really tough. Wyndham Clark leads it right now at minus seven. That will be, maybe since you go back to the 30s, have you seen a four-stroke lead in the U.S. Open going into the weekend?
10: I don't know that.
3: Yeah.
10: I wouldn't have that history at my disposal or knowledge, really. So you have to go back to the 30s when a guy had a four-stroke lead in the U.S. Open? It's happened in other majors, hadn't it?
3: I've been saying the U.S. Open. It mean the major, other Masters or otherwise.
10: Yeah, just the U.S. Open. Nobody's
3: ever
10: had a four-stroke lead after 2 days. That's kind of surprising.
3: Yeah. Well, you expect low scores. I do, anyway. You expect low scores. But they can make this course as difficult as they want to make it going into the weekend. So we'll see. We'll see. This from the mayor of Rooster Poot. Go Running Roosters. Changing the subject, even though I reject soccer like Rick, I am proud that the USA team won over Australia.
10: Me too.
3: With a high-scoring final of 2-0. Well, we're going to make that 14-0. That way, or 12-0. Either way.
10: Yeah.
3: Wow, if basketball scores that high, we'd be even more entertained.
10: I'm just glad that none of the United States goals boomeranged and went into their own place. You play in Australia, you got to worry about that.
3: You notice I moved right on. Waldo Mark says from our Middleton Heat here, tomorrow is summer solstice, the longest day of the year.
10: Most daylight, yeah. Most daylight of the year is, I think it's the 21st, isn't it? I think it's the longest. That's what I always thought, was had the most daylight of any day. So it's kind of been creeping up. I noticed last night, you know, of course, we're in Oklahoma City, and sundown was after 9. And the night before, my wife and I were out walking, and at 9:15, you could still see traces of color from the sunset. And I thought, wow, 9:15. So what happens is maybe it's 9:17 on the night of the 21st, and it's 9:16 the next night, 9:15 the next. I don't know, but you know, I'm sure it's very gradual. But I love this time of year.
3: Getting a great late-night walk in. This is from our Middleton Heat and Air. Talking about Shinnecock, it's right off of the water in Long Island, New York, with little to no trees. So it definitely plays like a European links-style course. Combine that with the heavy wind. They have had wind that is... factored into today's play. I'm sorry, I was reading another post. Randy, you and Rick could make a good Sonic commercial. Ha! All right, we will step away for a moment. One more hour to go on this Friday edition of Drive Time Sports. Rick Schaefer, I'm Randy Rainwater.
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14: I'm Jessica Ettinger, CNBC. It was quiet today on Wall Street for the Juneteenth holiday. No trading for stocks or bonds. So far, the major averages are winning for 2026. Here are the year-to-date numbers. The Dow up 7%. The S&P 500 index up 9% for the year so far. A lot of people have funds for the S&P in retirement or brokerage accounts. And the NASDAQ up 14% year-to-date. And with Father's Day on Sunday, U.S. Open Golf PGA Tournament hoping for big viewership. Golf Channel is a sister network to CNBC, and retailers and restaurants are hoping for a Father's Day boost, too, this weekend. Hollywood would love it if you'd hit a theater tonight. Disney with high hopes for Toy Story 5. Universal's Steven Spielberg's summer movie, Disclosure Day. High hopes for that as well. And A24's drama, The Death of Robin Hood, is new for the weekend. I'm Jessica Ettinger, CNBC.
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3: ABC News, I'm Wayne Cabot. More than 1,000 flights canceled now, mostly in and out of Dallas, where rain's been relentless. Tomorrow, many of us are advised to keep an eye on the sky, says meteorologist Leslie Lopez.
4: You're looking into areas of, that looks like the Midwest. We're going to continue to see a high-level threat, 3 out of 5, for destructive wind, large hail, and also tornadoes breaking out. Now, this does not happen till Saturday, so we're preparing ourselves for what's to come as we're heading into, it looks like, Saturday afternoon.
3: President Trump says there's no date yet for postponed peace talks between Iran and the U.S., but...
5: We have an agreement that was signed last night, and it's 60 days. They have to make a deal, otherwise we will do things that won't make them happy.
3: Israel and Hezbollah have agreed to stop their heavy fighting in Lebanon. The director of Cheers and so many classic TV comedies has died, James Burrows, at 85. Team USA advances at the World Cup. This is ABC News. The California Highway Patrol is investigating the deaths in extreme heat of the daughter of an Oscar-winning director and her husband.
6: On Monday night, a California Highway Patrol officer came upon a vehicle along Interstate 5 north of Redding. The car was running, and inside were 84-year-old Judith Sheldon and 86-year-old Wiley Sheldon. Both were dead. Judith was a daughter of 3-time Oscar-winning filmmaker William Wyler, and the Sheldons were well-known arts patrons in San Francisco. They were reportedly on a road trip to Oregon. They allegedly had no water in the car, and their air conditioning wasn't working on a day when the temperature reached 109 degrees. The CHP has not said how they died, except that it was medically related. Alex Stone, ABC News.
3: Sunday's the longest day of the year. Among the traditions, half hike naked day. Backpacker.com says it appears to have started with thru-hikers on the Pacific Crest and Appalachian Trail. Boots are not really optional. I'm Wayne Cabot, ABC News.
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1: 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Rick, you'll appreciate this.
2: I will.
1: Yeah. Okay. This from our Milton Heat and Air.
2: Yeah.
1: From the 870. Rick, I got your boomerang joke right off.
2: Good. Randy goes right past them, and that wasn't the first time he's done that. He just goes past them all the time. Yeah.
1: Yep. I'm sorry. I didn't.
2: It's okay. You know, on this show, we have hopefully learned that it's okay to have differences of opinion. And Randy and my opinions on humor are very different. And we've had that difference of opinion for 24 years now. And while I try and sneak him in, Randy rarely laughs. And when he does, he tries to catch himself, and when he doesn't, he buzzes me. So that's a pretty big disagreement on humor, I think, don't you? But we're still friends. We get along very well. Randy does not have to laugh at my jokes.
1: Oh, no.
2: For us to be friends.
1: No.
2: And I can tell you that when I was actually working with Chuck Barrett on baseball, rarely did it in basketball, but baseball has plenty of time to talk. And when I'd throw in a few things like I throw in on Drive Time Sports, he would never, ever comment. But he would look at me like, really? Whether anybody listening to the baseball games back then ever got him or not, I don't know. Cause we didn't have live fan feedback on Razorback baseball.
1: It really is interesting to read some of the comments. Granted, we're not on the air at that time, but the back and forth between Phil and Bubba.
2: Oh yeah. They're funny. Yeah,
1: it's back and forth.
2: They have good chemistry. Yep. I don't remember any of the things that I would say in baseball, and I don't remember anything that I said on Drive Time Sports. By the next day, somebody would have to say, I heard this or I heard that. I only remember one from baseball. And Chuck looked at me because I think he got it. And LSU had a pitcher named Rumbelo. Remember him?
1: No, I don't.
2: He was good. His name was Rumbelo. And I said, Chuck, that's what they have on pirate ships. See, you had to laugh at that one.
1: Oh, my gosh.
2: He looked at me thinking, what?
1: I'm supposed to be calling a baseball game. And my color analyst over there is cracking jokes. I got to maintain my concentration here.
2: I do have a weird sense of humor, I will say that. I do. You name a name, and all of a sudden I'm thinking something that has nothing to do with that person.
1: I believe me, I'm by now, after 24 years, I learn carefully what I say. And I must confess, I do like catching you when you make a stumble or two. But anyway.
2: Oh, yeah. That's pretty common. It's not hard to do.
1: All right. This is from our Middleton Heat and Air from the 501. I'm going to comment on this one time. I'm not gay, but I have no problem with it. In fact, I support that group, but also agree that as long as you aren't disrespecting that group, you should have the right to not have to endorse it. I may disagree with Rick on some things, but I do respect his right to have his faith.
2: Well, and thank you. And that's all that was happening was the Bible's verses that were inscribed were, hey, look, there are scriptures that talk very plainly about how homosexuality is wrong. Okay, now you can not believe the Bible if you don't want, and you can practice it if you want, because God never forces anybody to do anything. But the scriptures that they put on their hat, they didn't use any of those. So there was no anti-gay stuff on there. It was about, you know, they used the rainbow, and their scripture indicated how God uses the rainbow as a peace offering after Noah's after the flood that Noah came through, that mm-hmm. he would never flood the earth again. That's mm-hmm. all. So, and that's the point. And it's okay to disagree. You know, I think that people would be very surprised, maybe, because all they do is hear me on the radio, those who don't know me, would probably be very surprised to know that I have a lot of friends that don't agree with me on a lot of things, but they're still my friends. It's okay. They don't have to agree with me on everything, including Jesus. There are people but they're still my friends. You don't have to, and I don't judge them, and they don't judge me, and that's kind of the way it ought to be, shouldn't it?
1: That's the way it should be.
2: Yeah.
1: Your opinion is your opinion.
2: Right, but they also don't force me to go somewhere where they know I'm not going to enjoy it. They don't force me to believe what they believe or else turn on me, and I think that's what's happening, and I think that's really sad.
1: This from our Milton Heat and Air from Ron. He says, Captain Morgan. Are you familiar with Captain Morgan?
2: Yes. Yes. I know he makes, I don't know if he makes rum, but I know he makes
1: he does.
2: Alcohol. Yeah, okay.
1: He does
2: yeah.
1: make rum, right. Yes.
2: Okay. There you go.
1: Okay.
2: Thank you, thank you. Somebody else got it right. Good. That's great. Even Randy laughed at that one.
1: Okay, this is from Milton Eden Air from the 870. Rick, you are right. On the right to choose, but when death comes, choosing is no more.
2: Exactly right. And again, that's exactly right. We'll just leave it at that.
1: There you go. Let's see. I think I read all from Rooster Poot. well, here's one. I think I missed
2: Randy it. Chooses to endorse Rooster Poot for mayor, the mayor of Rooster Poot, even though we don't even know for sure who he is. So
1: I don't think I met Mayor Boyd.
2: I don't know if that's, are these political endorsements that we're doing on the air?
1: I don't know. It says,
2: or is he already, is he not up for re-election?
1: I don't know. Apparently he didn't worry about it in Rooster Poot, but he says from our Middleton yeah. Eaton Air, Jesus Christ is Lord and God is still on the throne. I love baseball, but MLB is wrong to the bone. The rainbow is a promise from God, not a logo for pride. If you want to wear a logo, wear a cross and get in on the Holy Spirit ride.
2: Yeah, well, that's how many would believe. Again, this all started because Major League Baseball overstepped its bounds. And if they had just left it alone, just leave it alone. Why this guy had to make that comment. And, of course, there's some media people in San Francisco that went berserk because that's San Francisco. But it's four guys. They didn't say stop the proceeding. They didn't say we hate anybody. They made their statement. That's all.
1: Okay. I'm sorry. I was reading
2: I didn't know we'd be taking up most of our show on that, though. You know, it's a It's a slow time of year for Razorback sports.
1: That is true. In fact, you notice we talk very little, if any, football today.
2: I just want to know if the Russians going to go to the Bahamas. That's.
1: Well, worry about Davian Thompson too.
2: Yeah, well, I think it'd be good for him to go. And I thought Pat brought up an interesting point about him. Was there some kind of incentive for him to play in the Peach Jam?
1: Oh, I hadn't thought about that, Noah. Yeah.
2: That could be a financial benefit or some other benefit that he's obligated to play in beyond just playing for his team, which is that's important too. That's his team, and I guess that's the last event of the year for them in the summer. But is there something tying him to that he has to play? And so therefore...
1: Is that even legal?
2: I don't know. Well, how could we say it's not these days?
1: Well, I understand that too.
2: But then the question is, so he's not going to determine whether he reclassifies until after the Peach Jam is over. So when we talk about could he be enrolled and could he be with the basketball team, he can't enroll until he's changed his classification. So it's all about timing, isn't it?
1: Someone said on here, I can't find it at this exact moment, but it is a situation where it basically boils down to individual rights. That's just, it's my right that not have to support something, and it is my right to be able to say something. I mean, that's what freedom is about, is being able to express your opinions. This is from our Middleton Heat and Air. Rick always tickles me. I remember when Big Keith called and said, "Big Keith in the house!" Rick said, "Everybody's in the house. Today it's the ice and snowstorm going on."
2: Wow. Somebody remembered one that old? That's pretty good. Thank you.
1: Boy wanted me to inform you he's not running for re-election.
2: Okay, well then it's okay to keep talking.
1: Because he's permanently mayor for life.
2: Oh, he's permanently mayor.
1: Yeah.
2: Wow.
1: And if you want to meet me, have me as a guest in the studio one day. From Boy. Let's see what else is on here. Okay.
2: You wouldn't get his live fan feedbacks if he was there.
1: No, I wouldn't have nothing to read then. Let's see. Tomorrow night. Well, actually, it is tomorrow night. Game one of the College World Series. And this is the best of three. And that is North Carolina is taking on Oklahoma. Now, let's do this first. Shane's been holding. Let's talk to Shane first. Shane, good afternoon. Welcome to Drive Time Sports.
3: Yeah, I just want to see what y'all's opinion was on the few big men that we got in, that far off and the other one. I don't understand. I got to keep my faith in Coach Cal, but I'm kind of wondering, is any of these players even going to be playing a lot this year or what?
2: You know, Randy, you mentioned earlier about redshirting these guys, and I'm thinking if you're bringing in this 6'11 guy who averaged 14 or 15 points a game last year for the team that he played for, why would you be thinking about redshirting him? Or was it the other guy?
1: I don't think it's as much
2: maker,
1: him. Yeah,
2: the map maker.
1: Oh my God! Well, the map maker, I do believe he's going to play sparingly. Shirt? Yeah, I do believe he's going to play sparingly. Now, Paul Cimito, I'm not sure about him, even though he didn't play at all last year because he was hurt. I think what they wanted from him more than anything this year is continue to develop. But he's out of red shirt, so he might as well play. I don't sense, though, the same kind of urgency of pressing him, Cimito, as it is, it looks like he's going to have to play, and I'm talking about Frolov. I think he's got to play.
2: I would think so.
1: And push him
2: forward. Any size, if he he doesn't play, I guess that's why people are saying he's going to sign another big guy. Well, why would this guy not play? I mean, he played last year and he scored a lot of points, and he's not skinny.
1: Oh, he said he's already got, he himself, Froloff, has said, I need to get bigger. I need to get stronger.
2: Okay, well, he can start doing that right now.
1: I would think so.
2: Yeah.
1: I mean, Mirinen is 7 foot. They're expecting him to play, are they not?
2: I think so.
1: Yeah. And Bowser, when he was brought in originally, the transfer from Foreman, I don't think he was projected as a starter when he came in. I think he was a one of those fill-in pieces, if you will. Now, he's going to play, but he wouldn't expect it to be the starter. I think right now, the way it looks, you're going to have, I know I'm not supposed to be assigning numbers, but I think for simplistic sake, I will. Mirinen is going to play at the four. And I think Bowser is supposed to play at the five. And I'm guessing either the map maker, Samito, or Froloff is now your five. That's what I'm thinking is how they're going to do it.
2: Yeah.
1: And then you still got J.J. Andrews. What's he going to play? He's going to play a wing, I would think.
2: Yeah, I would
1: is
2: think.
1: Is that like three?
2: I don't know. Is he a three?
1: Oh, I don't know. Or is he a four? That's what's going to be beautiful about the trip to the Caribbean.
2: They'll get four games. That's right. Four
1: mix and match all that you want to.
2: That's right. Exactly right. Ooh, MLB's got Milwaukee and Atlanta, and Mizorowski is pitching for Milwaukee.
1: That's got to be must-see television there.
2: Yeah, this guy is amazing. He gave up one run in May, and he just,
1: you're talking about Mizorowski, right?
2: Yeah, okay. Yeah. His second pitch of the game was only 102 miles an hour. And Drake Baldwin of the Atlanta Braves, who's hitting 298 with 14 home runs, could not catch up with that pitch. Baldwin's he's a young catcher for the Braves. He's a good hitter, really is. Oh, my gosh. 102-mile-an-hour high fastball, forget it.
1: Why would you chase anything over your waist?
2: You shouldn't. You know, that's a good point. So I was watching MLB Network, and I was listening during one of our breaks, and they were Harold Reynolds and a couple other guys. They were talking about how do you bat against this guy? And they all agreed you have to focus on waist and below. And if he throws a high fastball for a strike, you just have to take it because you're not going to hit it.
1: You're not going to catch up with it.
2: That's right. So you and they were talking about how you have to start your movement toward the ball quicker than you do on a normal pitch, or you won't get it either. So you know, I will say this: when you watch their network, they really have some outstanding analysts. Now that doesn't mean I don't know Harold Reynolds probably hit 260 something in his career. But they've got other guys on there that are good too, that were hitters. And they do give good analysis, but they're just talking about how hard it is to get around on this guy's fastball. But the reason I thought about it is because what you just said. If the ball's above the waist, don't even think about swinging at it, because you're not going to hit it. And if it's a strike at the letters, it's a strike. You just take it. You're not going to hit it.
1: Have you noticed? In the College World Series, I'm wondering, I'd love to get some other opinions on this as well, but it almost looks like, Rick, there has been a carryover from the SEC tournament where they use the ABS, because I truly believe we are seeing more strikes right now in the College World Series in particular. I can't speak for Major League Baseball because they do have the ABS. So if they want to challenge something, they can, unless they're out of challenges. But it seems like since watching the SEC tournament and seeing how many calls were overturned where they were calling balls, and we talked about this, Rick, where you're gaining at least an inch and a half, if that ball is on that line, As long as the ball is touching any part of it, it's a strike. If it's not touching any part of it's very simple. It's a ball.
2: That's right. Yeah.
1: But it looks like the strike zone has gone down because the umpires were being proven wrong over and over again. Because I think what we forget is they took pictures, they took images of all these batters
2: before
1: they ever stepped in the batter's box.
2: Yep.
1: So no matter if a guy's squatting or whatever other way that he goes about in his batting stance, it doesn't matter to the ABS because they've got this fixed box that's there. And I think you're seeing more low strikes and even a few higher strikes than what we've seen before.
2: Yeah, because again,
1: and they don't have ABS in the College World Series.
2: No, that's right. Yeah, it's a good point.
1: But it just looks like a carryover to me.
2: By the way, Mizrowski just threw 4 103-mile-an-hour fastballs to Matt Olson, another really good hitter, power hitter. He fouled off the third one, and he did ground to the first baseman on the fourth one. So only one strikeout in the first inning.
1: And Olson's a right-handed batter, right?
2: Olson's
1: no, he's left-handed.
2: Yeah,
1: he's left-handed. That's right. Mm-hmm. Yeah. So he was able to pull the ball at the first baseman.
2: But the first batter, Baldwin's a left-handed hitter, and he never got around on those fastballs.
1: All right, we will step away for a moment. Rick Schaefer, I'm Randy Rainwater. Drive Time Sports will continue.
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0: Well, time to turn the page for the Rangers after a rough series against the Minnesota Twins. The San Diego Padres come to town for three on a City Connect Friday night to get things started. A nice weekend set of the Globe, and what better night than a DeGrom night? Celebrating his 38th birthday today, Jacob DeGrom takes the mound, trying to continue his Globe Life field dominance and his dominance in his career over the San Diego Padres. A tough test for the Padres, great opportunity for the Rangers to get things going back in the right direction. Welcome into Rangers Game Day. Jared Sandler with you, presented by our friends at Yellowwood. And hey, this isn't Mike Bassick or Dave Raymond or David Murphy. We've got award-winning country star Coe Wetzel joining us at the desk. I don't know if he looks like he's ready to take some swings. I know you can swing it a little bit. Yeah. Give me a little bit of the baseball background.
1: Yeah, I grew up playing baseball, you know, year-round. And then, you know, with some injuries in high school and stuff, like every other story, it just kind of slowly declined going into college. But, yeah, I think I can still go out here, man. I think I still got it.
0: I've seen some videos of you leaving the yard. So you think wooden bat, you can still, what, lefty or righty?
1: It's been a while. I'm a righty. Okay. But it's been a while, but, you know, it's like riding a bike, I feel like.
0: Yeah. I agree. Maybe we can go pinch hit appearance tonight and see if he's still got it. Now, you college football a little bit, right?
1: Yeah, college football, okay. Yeah, Tarleton State.
0: Yeah. All right, so tell me, what was your game? You're a linebacker, I think. So what was your game? Were you a run stopper, pass rusher?
1: I was a run stopper in high school, and then once I got to college, you know, everybody was a lot bigger than I was. You know, I was pretty small fry for a linebacker, and so I got moved to outside linebacker, you know, more in coverage, but I still like to hit folks when they came my way.
0: Anyone run across the middle of the stage, you'd be ready to...
1: I love it. Yeah, come on with it. We love this kind of stuff.
0: How'd you get into music? How'd you decide to go from sports to music?
1: No, I kind of grew up around it. My mom played, and so I was always around music, and, you know, it was always kind of like a backup plan. I always just loved it, and, you know, after college and everything, I was kind of wondering what to do, and, man, we were playing so much music and playing so many shows, it just kind of gradually grew, and now it just kind of turned into what it is now, man.
0: You remember your first ever show, first time you got up and performed in front of people?
1: Yeah, man, I think I was about 6 years old. My mama put me on stage, and I completely froze up. I had to restart the song, complete stage fright, and then after that, you know, I've never been nervous one time getting on stage. I get more nervous doing this kind of stuff than getting on stage. So.
0: All right, so speaking of getting on stage, we got a tour that's starting, too. What can you tell us about it?
1: Yeah, we got the Night Champion Tour starting here in about 2 or 3 weeks. We'll hit Canada for a few weeks, and then we'll start all our U.S. dates coming. It'll run till, you know, the 1st of November. So, you know, everybody go get your tickets. You can get them at CoeWetzelMusic.com, and it's going to be a lot of fun. So y'all come out and check it out. You'll have to come to a show.
0: I'd love to. When's the first show in the area? I don't mean to put you on the spot.
1: No, I think we're doing Austin and Lubbock. We might do some more stuff at the end of the year, but those are our only two Texas days right now.
0: Okay.
1: But a lot of fun and a good time.
0: Yeah, you can check out the location that's best for you, CoeWetzelMusic.com. And we got some new music that's come out, and then we got some more music that's going to be coming out.
1: Yeah, absolutely. Yeah, we got the Night Champion that dropped last Friday, and man, it's been going great. You know, we've been sitting on it for quite a while, so it's great to finally get it out and get it to the fans and listening to it. And so, we got that, and then we got another surprise coming next week, and we're excited about that as well. So, yeah, just a lot of music coming, and it's a good time.
0: So I don't release anything. I might put out an Instagram post in the first 5 minutes. I just want to make sure a couple of people like it, so I don't feel like an idiot. What's it like when you release an album, just that exhilaration, maybe the 24 hours before and after?
1: Man, it's insane. You can't really put words on it, man. It's just kind of, you know, because you live with something for so long. You live with the project for, you know, this one, obviously about 2.5 years. And so, you know, sitting on it and trying to perfect it to, you know, to our standards and what I want to give to people. And finally having it out, man, it's just a rush of adrenaline. It's kind of like a weight lifted off your shoulders and finally giving the people the music, man. It's a lot of fun, and I don't know, it's you can't really put words into it.
0: All right, you got the Rangers jersey. Now, Code told me Rangers onesie 2 days old. Who's your first favorite Ranger you remember?
1: Rusty Greer was one of them for sure. I was a big Juan Gonzalez guy, and Hank Blaylock. Hank Blaylock.
0: Hank's homies back in the day.
1: Yeah, absolutely.
0: Code, congrats on the new tour, the new music, album dropping. Again, CoeWetzelMusic.com for more information. Appreciate you hanging out with us.
1: Yeah, absolutely, man.
0: All right, there you go. That's Coe Wetzel. Go Rangers. That's right. And hopefully some of the new Rangers can contribute. Rangers did make a roster move prior to tonight's game. Jared Kelenic's contract was selected. At one point, a big-time prospect. Kelenic bounced around a little bit. Rangers hoping he can help them out in the outfield. Josh Schmidt has been optioned to AAA. And then to make room on the 40-man, Michael Hellman transferred to the 60-day IL. Time now for our trivia question presented by Yellow. We'll see if Coe can get some of these answers. Won't put him on the spot right away. But the Rangers are playing the Padres. Tony Gwynn, Padres legend. 13 seasons of at least 500 plate appearances with fewer than 40 strikeouts. That's unheard of these days. Who are the five Rangers who did the same at least once in their career? We'll get you the answers coming up in a little bit. All right, we come back. Coe mentioned Rusty Greer. Well, Rusty's here to help celebrate the 1996 Texas Rangers. Mike Bassett and Rusty Greer will join me next as we get you ready for the Rangers and the Padres with a little turn back of the clock on Rangers Game Day. Rangers Game Day on RSN is presented by Yellowwood Brand Pressure Treated Pine. If it doesn't have this yellow tag, you don't want it.

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1: When the Texas Chili Company began handcrafting their famous chili, Harry Truman was president. Gas was 20 cents, and no one locked their doors. A lot has changed since then, but one thing that remains the same is the old-fashioned, never-canned chili by the Texas Chili Company. Some things have changed since they opened their doors. They didn't. The Texas Chili Company. Chili so good, they named a state after it.
2: In Rangers history, Kenny Rogers' perfect game wouldn't have been possible without this diving catch that you've probably seen over and over from Rusty Greer. Every no-hitter or perfect game seems to have that highlight defensive play, and for Kenny, it was Rusty's tremendous catch, which helped to punctuate a tremendous evening of baseball in one of the best pitch games, probably the best pitch game, I guess, the only perfect game in franchise history, although maybe some of Nolan Ryan's no-hitters could compete with that when you think about all the strikeouts. And the man who made that catch, not Mike Pasek, Rusty Greer is joining us right now. It's a Frostbank Friday conversation, and we can talk about that catch. I want to talk about the 1996 Rangers celebrating the 30-year anniversary. There's going to be a special weekend in August, a luncheon to help commemorate that. And Rusty, I was just old enough to really remember that as I think the first season of Rangers baseball that I followed along with. I don't know that I truly understood at that age, though, the magnitude of being the first. What was it like to be a part of the team that was the first ever playoff team in franchise history?
3: Well, I was a young player in the big league, so I was following the lead of the Mark McLemores and the Will Clarks and the Dave Valleys and all those veteran guys, and kind of riding on their coattails and just trying to make my way to the big leagues at that time. But when we won that game, the last game, and we celebrated, it was a relief because we came down in September and it got tight, but coming out and finally winning, it felt great.
4: So on those social medias that I know you're probably a big part of, they will show the 1996 lineup going up against the New York Yankees, so you get to see season stats, or they'll show you guys around the All-Star break, and just the unbelievable offensive numbers everybody had in that lineup. When you came to the park, were you expecting to score 10 runs a game? What was the expectation as an offense in 1996?
3: You know, I think that us as a team, we expected to win every game we came in here. But offensively, I think that Johnny O's did a great job of I call it the ebb and the flow of the lineup, and figuring out who fit in the right spots and having the right guy behind one guy and the right guy in the leadoff spot. And I think he did a great job of doing that and keeping it the same all year. And once you get in that comfort zone, you know, as an ex-player, once you get in the comfort zone, you know that routine, it makes it much easier to come to the park and play every day.
2: Now, one of the things Skip Schumacher's talked about, Bruce Bochy talked about, a lot of managers discuss just the value in watching the game. You know, when you're playing, what you can pick up, what you can learn seeing this guy's at bats, that guy's at bats. When you were a part of that lineup with some of the great hitters that joined you in that lineup, what was it like as the game unfolded, watching them do their thing, and how that domino effect maybe helped you guys have success and wear pitchers down?
3: Well, I lockered next to Will Clark for 5 years, so I got my fair share of hitting lessons, trust me. He was one of the best ever to do it. And so just for me personally, being able to sit next to him, ask him questions, and talk to him, watch his process that he went through during the game and during BP, that was very, very helpful to me. It just made me more comfortable. He walked me through some things in slump times and just helped me as a young player. But overall, that lineup, you know, 1 through 9, Juan hitting fourth, I hit third, Will hit fifth. It was just a lineup that never let up, really.
2: Rusty, before my guy, I just need to warn you, the coaches like to throw gum at me, so if they miss me and they hit you, it's not personal to you. They're just bad aim. They're trying to hit me.
4: So, coach at Fort Worth Christian, you get to coach a bunch of high school boys. If you were to teach everybody in the audience right now, when you just talked about maybe Will Clark giving you lessons, and what would you do when you went on deck? When it was, you're going on deck and getting ready to hit, what would be advice you would give to people watching right now?
3: Well, I'll do one better. My bat started when I was in the hole, and I was paying attention to what was going on, and knowing what had happened to me the last at bat and the pitches that had taken place, I was kind of going through that in my mind. But when I got in the on-deck circle, I was really taking my time and looking and timing up a pitch and understanding that if a left-handed hitter was hitting in front of me, that if he threw a 2-0 breaking ball, then, and I saw a 2-0 breaking ball the at bat before, I may look for a 2-0 breaking ball. So the at bat really starts when you're in the hole, but then

0: you start zeroing in and getting your timing up here at the in the on-deck circle. And that's just the way I was. And quite frankly, I learned from those guys that were veteran players, and that's what they did. So they were successful, so that's what I was going to do.
1: Rusty, that 96 season, four teams in the American League made the playoffs, right? The playoffs have expanded these days, but people don't remember. You had the three division winners and the wild card team. It was not easy to make the playoffs. Good teams would miss the playoffs, right? What was special about the 96 team? Why did you guys accomplish what you accomplished?
0: I've said this before, and I'll say it again. That was the best team that I'd ever been on. I'm not going to say we're the most talented team that I'd ever been on, but just as far as a team goes, we did everything together. Went to dinners together. Off days, we went to Bobby Witt's house, and we had parties where Johnny Oates and Doug Melvin showed up. You know, it was just a really good close-knit group of guys, and I think that is a tribute to the attitude, the overall attitude. Just good guys in there trying to have fun, but on the same page as far as winning and what it took to win games.
2: If you could relive one game in your life and do it again same way it went, or change a game in a certain moment, do you have one off the top of your head?
0: It's going to be hard not to relive that perfect game, you know. But that's a tough question. I've never been asked that. But if you give me a second, I can think of one. But if off the top of my head, I would say that perfect game would be one that I would have to do again.
1: I'll give you a second to see if another one comes up. The luncheon we mentioned earlier, August 21st. You go to the Rangers website for more information to celebrate the first great team in franchise history, the first division-winning team, playoff team, won a playoff game at Yankee Stadium. Juan Gonzalez just went off in that series. Unfortunately, the Yankees were a juggernaut at that stage in the 90s. But if you're watching on TV, you see the information on the screen. All right, any other game pop up? I try to stall a little bit.
0: Well, let's do this. Let's just put it all together. 3 years we won the division, and we struggled against the Yankees. If I could have those games back, we'd probably do those games again.
1: That's fair.
0: Or at least give it a whirl.
1: Yeah, that's fair. Hey, they get past the Yankees. Who knows what happens? The Yankees went on to win the World Series all three of those years. All right, Rusty, we got home run picks. All right, I'm not sure if you looked at the Rangers lineup. We can help you out if you didn't. We're going to get Mike's pick and want to get your pick. First, though, our fan pick. And the fans got a point on Thursday, so they're up 10-7. Cade is going with Jock Peterson. Maybe a leadoff home run at the bottom of the first. Mike, who are you going with?
2: I'm going with the hot hand right now. Wyatt Langford, he's healthy, hitting the ball very well. So let's see if Wyatt can get another one. And I don't mind getting it in the first inning and getting off to a lead and playing with the lead.
1: Yeah, nothing wrong with that. Russ, you got a pick?
0: I'll double down on Langford. Yep.
1: There you go. Three of his four home runs have come since activated off the IL, homered in yesterday's loss to the Twins. So hopefully Wyatt can keep it up. Rusty, thanks so much for joining us. It's such a fun year getting to relive 1996 and celebrate not just that season, but the careers that a lot of you guys had that I know made a lot of fans really happy watching, like Mike getting in trouble while he was a member of the Indians still wearing his Texas Rangers T-shirt.
0: Well, I appreciate you guys having me. I'm looking forward to this summer and revisiting with those guys.
1: There you go. Rusty Greer joining us on Rangers Game Day. Again, August 21st, the luncheon here at Arlington. All right, Jacob DeGrom celebrating a birthday tonight. He's been dominant at home, trying to keep it up. Give the Rangers their third straight win on a City Connect Friday. We'll hear from Skip Schumacher when we come back on Rangers Game Day. 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
1: Rangers Game Day on RSN is presented by Yellowwood Brand Pressure Treated Pine. If it doesn't have this yellow tag, you don't want it. Time now for the answers to our trivia question. Tony Gwynn famously just never struck out while having a lot of success at the plate. He had 13 seasons with fewer than 40 strikeouts while amassing at least 500 plate appearances. Basically unheard of these days. There's just five players in franchise history who did that once, and no one since Scott Fletcher in 88, Buddy Bell, Mickey Rivers, Al Oliver, and Cesar Tovar, the others. Again, in 2026 Major League Baseball, you just don't see that sort of inability to strike out. But Tony Gwynn, a master of the craft. All right, earlier, Matt Hicks got to catch up with Skip Schumacher.
9: All right, Skip, you start a series against the San Diego Padres today. And let's first start with the fact that the roster changes a little bit. Jared Kelnick, who had been signed a little while ago, is getting called up from Round Rock, a guy who has big league experience and has been hitting the ball down in Round Rock.
10: He has been. He's been doing really well down there. Another left-handed bat that can play defense at a high clip and runs the bases. So, yeah, we're looking for offense, and he's been providing it down in Round Rock. So we'll see what he can do and what he can bring to our club.
9: Yeah, when you're struggling as you have been on offense, obviously you're going to try to find any kind of help that you're going to get. And in Kelnick, not just a guy that has had some success this year here at AAA, but a guy who's had enough big league experience.
10: Exactly right. We know he's been up here. He's had the experience. He's had some success as well. So hopefully we find something with him. Again, he's been doing really well in Round Rock, so we're hoping that transitions up here in the big leagues.
9: All right, Josh Smith gets optioned down to Round Rock. What would you like to see Josh work on?
10: Yeah, Josh has had a tough year so far. We need Josh. We still feel like Josh is part of the plan moving forward and to help us win a lot of games. I'm a huge Josh Smith fan. He's had a tough year health-wise, and you know, early on the production was what it was. But you know, getting back to you know, kind of who he is as a ball player, the you know, really quality at bat. We always know he's going to bring that, but bring that fire, the defense, everything that he brings that we're used to seeing. Maybe get him right down in AAA, and it might be a short stint, and get him back up here and help us win a lot of games.
9: All right, you're taking on a Padres team that for most of the year has struggled offensively. In fact, they have the lowest runs per game average in Major League Baseball. However, having said that, they're three games over 500. They've got star quality people all throughout their lineup. So how do you approach these guys?
10: Yeah, they got some superstars in that lineup. I know what the run scored says, but, you know, Jackson Merrill and Fernando Tatis and obviously Manny Machado in the heart of the order, that is not an easy order to navigate through. So, you know, we're hoping that we keep that as a low run scored, run scoring offense over there. You never know when it starts to click. They had a nice game 2 days ago against St. Louis. So, you know, we'll see what happens out there. But we like the guy that we have going today and Jacob DeGrom. So hopefully it keeps them at bay. But yeah, their offense is, I still feel is pretty dang good and dangerous. Their bullpen is where it's at though. You know, if they get a lead within the first, you know, 4 or 5 innings, typically they hold it with the Morihone and Adam and obviously Miller and the, as their closer. So, you know, we got to figure out how to get that lead early and then hold them, you know, the rest of the game.
9: You say you like your guy today. He's been very good here in the month of June. It's also his 38th birthday. He's going to become the first pitcher in franchise history to actually start a game on a birthday age 38 or later. You guys already had any kind of cake, any celebration, or is that for after the game?
10: I hope it's after the game. Yeah, we're hoping for a celebration after the game in more ways than one. But yeah, it's a bobble night. It's the City Connect. It's his birthday. It's a big day. There's a lot of things going on today. But, you know, when you're in this little bit of a skid, you're looking for your ace, you know, to kind of break it up and start a new streak, which is a winning streak. And so we have the right guy in the mound tonight.
9: Okay. You go up against Randy Vasquez. People might know a whole lot about him, but right now he's their winningest pitcher this year.
10: Well, he's got good stuff. He has a 96, 97 mile an hour four-seamer. His cutter is really effective at 90 to 92. He's got a good curveball. The changeup is effective. Craig Stammen is one of, gosh, I coach Craig Stammen. That's how old I am. But Craig was a, you know, obviously a really good major league pitcher. They have a really good pitching coach over there as well. Their bullpen coach I've known for a long time. They have a really good pitching core. So they develop their pitchers the right way. And it's not surprising that, you know, somebody like Vasquez has had so much success this year. But we got to be able to make sure we get him inside the strike zone. We got to get to the fastball. That's the thing. Get the cutter off our hands if we're left-handed. Make sure we drive the cutter or slider the other way with force. But be on time for the fastball is going to be the key to our success today.
9: All right, Skip, thanks so much for the time.
10: All right, thank you.
1: Well, let's take a look at Skip Schumacher's lineup this evening. Ezekiel Duran hit a home run in yesterday's loss. He's in there batting fifth at short. Alejandro Osuna moving up. He's in the sixth spot tonight. Jake Berger batting seventh. And it's Nicky Lopez getting the start at second. Elias Diaz behind the plate. And then the same top four kind of going in reverse order with Josh Wyatt and Brandon Nimmo. The Rangers had three homers yesterday. Wyatt Langford hit one of them. We mentioned this earlier. Three of his four long balls have come since getting activated off the IL. Well, a lot of showers in the morning. Hopefully the Rangers bats can see some sunshine tonight as they try and get things going against the San Diego Padres on Jacob DeGrom's 38th birthday. It's the opener of a three-game series, a City Connect Friday night, and we hope for a Rangers win to kick things off. We'll talk to you after the game. This right here gonna be
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19: And here's the 1-2. Swing and a miss. He struck him out on a cutter.
20: Swinging a hard hit ball over third. Down the line. Base knock. That rolls all the way into the corner.
19: Third of the plate. 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
20: He goes home for one. The throw to first. 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Double play.
19: That's got a chance. 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History. 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
8: 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First pitch is coming up next. You can hear every game all season long right here on the Trajan Wealth Texas Rangers Radio Network. 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
9: And a pleasant good evening, everyone, and welcome to Texas Rangers Baseball. Here tonight, the Rangers host the San Diego Padres in the opening game of a three-game series. Good evening, everyone. I'm Matt Hicks, along with Jared Sandler, Ken Mendez, our engineer here in Arlington, Kevin Walker and Trevor Beck are at Master Control here today. Eric Nadel with the series off. And the Rangers are looking for something, a little spark, a little magic to get them out of a funk that saw them lose all three games in the series against the Twins, primarily having a lot of first-inning woes. But the Rangers, in dropping the series to Minnesota, scored just 7 runs, meanwhile gave up a total of 25. And with those 3 losses to Minnesota, the Rangers come into play today at 35-39 overall. They are currently out of the wild card picture, but just 3 behind the division-leading Seattle Mariners, who stand at 39-37. San Diego, meanwhile, in the third city of its current three-city road trip, they're 3-3 on the trip. They've won 6 of their last 11, and they're 38-35 overall, which is 9 games out of first in the National League West. However, they currently hold the number 3 wildcard spot in the National League. Kind of odd, because San Diego, despite being 3 games over 500, is the lowest scoring team in the major leagues. In terms of runs per game, they are dead last. The Rangers rank 28th in that statistic. Let's take a look at the starting pitching matchups first for the visiting Padres. On the hill, the 27-year-old right-hander right-hander from the Dominican Republic, Randy Vasquez. Vasquez 6-4 with a 3.63 ERA. And his counterpart for the Rangers, the 38-year-old right-hander from DeLand, Florida, Jacob DeGrom, celebrating his 38th birthday here today. DeGrom on the year 5-4 with a 3.17 earned run average. Lineup cards are being brought to home plate. We've just